0: play, and Charleston takes a 6-0 lead.
1: He gone. Needed 99 to break the record. He gets 65 there. There you go. One play. One score. It's trailing couch to the house. Wow, this guy is Mr. Fireworks.
0: When he got to the outside, there was only one person to beat. Great block downfield, by the way, by Drayshon Ike.
1: What a block. You need those blocks, but you know what? Trailing couch has something you cannot coach, Rob. Speed.
0: Yes. And here comes the extra point attempt, and it's going to be Kenny Langan again, the freshman for Charleston. The snap is a good one. The placement down. The kick is up. Splits the uprights in. Good. So with 11:48 left to go here in the opening quarter, it is Charleston leading Effingham 7-0. Back after this, it's Charleston football on Victory 103.9. 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We will be back in 30 seconds.
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0: One play, 65 yards, covering 12 seconds. Charleston leads this one by the score of 7-0. And a kickoff brought to you by the Kirchner Building Center will be taken at the 21-yard line. This is Culber, I do believe, and he gets up to about the 35, maybe the 36-yard line. Yeah, it was Cade instead of Culber, excuse me.
3: Cade on the return.
1: So Effingham uses a two-quarterback system. Their main thrower of the ball is senior quarterback Jack Hartman, 25 of 50 on the season, 437 yards, 5 touchdown passes, 2 interceptions.
0: So here they come out of the huddle here, coached by Brett Hefner, former coach at Shelbyville in Centralia. They go with the pistol formation this time. It is Raddatz in the backfield, it looks like, or maybe it's Roberts. It's Roberts and Raddatz. And here's a quick pass to the outside. It's a screen pass. Charleston defends it well. They only get a couple of yards on that play, making the reception for the Hearts was Jenner Powles.
1: Quick on the line pass there to Powles, his 13th reception. But as you said, Rob, Charleston, tight coverage, made the tackle almost instantly on the play.
0: Gain of 3, second down and 7 from the 39-yard line for the Hearts. So they didn't get a one-play drive like Charleston did.
1: They did not.
0: It is the I formation once again behind the quarterback, Hartman. He's under center, man in motion, goes Culber, and the handoff is going to go to Lexton Roberts. Roberts gets up to about the 46-yard line, gain of a first down for the Hearts.
1: And the tackle for the Charleston Trojans in the secondary for the Trojans.
3: The Hearts 47-yard line
1: was made by Trotter Titus.
0: So it's first down and 10, Effingham, after that 7-yard gain. Effingham looks like they're going to try to do a little ball control in this ball game and keep it away from Charleston's offense as they come out in the eye again. And underneath center is Hartman. Here comes the handoff. This is Roberts once again up the middle. He gains 1 before being stacked up by the middle of that Charleston defensive line.
1: Yeah, the Trojan front 7, Rob, really clogged the hole there, and the Effingham ground game got very little on that play.
0: So it's going to be second down and 9 from the 47-yard line.
3: Second and 9 for the Hearts.
0: Charleston leading 7-0 on a 65-yard touchdown run from Traylon Couch on the opening play of the ball game. Wide receiver split. One left, one right. Man in motion. This time goes Culber. Screen pass out to Powles out on the outside. Powles gets by one defender. And now he's going to go down the sideline before being knocked out of bounds by Blaine Taylor-Lutz. It's another first down for the Hearts.
1: Missed tackle on the outside for Charleston there. Looked at exactly the same play that Powell's caught on the first play that only got three. That time he made a nice move to the outside and a big gain to the 38-yard line of Charleston.
0: 15-yard gain that time on the reception from Hartman to Powell's, and it's another first down for the Hearts, their second of the ball game. Charleston with the first down that they got on the touchdown run.
1: Powell's now over 230 yards receiving on the season here in game four of the season.
0: Under center, Hartman. He hands the ball off. This is Roberts. Roberts gets to the outside, breaks a couple of tacklers, gets knocked out of bounds by Jaden Dickens.
1: Nice play design. A bit of a delay draw there. Allowed the line to get upfield, and the running back found a nice hole along the left side.
0: 18-yard gain for Roberts. Three carries, 26 yards for the junior running back. It's going to be first down and 10 for the Hearts from the Charleston 20-yard line as they will go once again I formation. Hartman, man in motion. It's going to go to Roberts once again. Roberts up the middle. He gains three before being brought down. Getting up off the bottom of that pile for the Charleston Trojans was Oliver Rednauer, it looked like.
1: See Traylon Couch out there playing an outside linebacker position for Charleston.
3: Second and seven for the Hearts.
0: So it's going to be second down and seven. I think that might have been shots and not Rednauer. So it's going to be second down and seven from the 17 of Charleston for the Flaming Hearts of Effingham. 0-3 record on the season. They go two wide receivers right this time. Here comes the snap to Hartman. The give is going to go to Roberts, hit at the line of scrimmage, and driven straight back for little or no gain. Let's see, Trotter Titus was in there once again for Charleston.
1: He was, and on the left side there, Traylon Couch assisting on the tackle as well.
3: Roberts on the carry.
0: That's going to make it third down for the Hearts, their first attempt at third down in this ball game.
1: This looks like Effingham football, Rob. Pound the football up the middle, methodical, take your time offense.
0: I'm honestly surprised that they haven't gone to the air more because they really like to do that, and it looks like they may do it this time, as right now in the shotgun is Hartman. Roberts is to his right in the backfield. Here comes Hartman back to pass, looks and fires it over the head of Roberts. I think they were kind of off sync that time.
1: Yeah, and let's give credit to a certain Charleston Trojan who got in the backfield. Alex England got his hands up there, and I think the quarterback, Hartman, might have launched it a little bit too much in the air, seeing that England was right in his face.
0: Because it looked like that Roberts was right there on the hash mark, and it kind of went outside to the numbers.
1: Hearts are going for it here. They bring in an extra receiver, Ian Kinkler, on fourth and seven for Effingham.
0: That's the point where they really miss Kistler in this ball game. Man in motion. Here comes the snap. Back to pass. Firing it out to the outside. Incomplete. In and out of the hands of Bodier. And Charleston takes over on downs.
1: Bodier's mistake there. He was looking upfield. He had not secured the ball. And that's why he didn't catch it. He was looking forward when he didn't bring it all the way in.
0: First down and 10 for the Trojans from their own 17.
1: I think Bodier would have had the first down. He had some open field in front of him if he had caught it.
0: Traylon Couch 33 yards away from tying the school record for rushing. As the Charleston will have the ball as a player coming in for the Trojans. First down and 10 Trojans as they lead 7-0 in this ball game. High formation backfield once again behind Wilson. He's under center. It's going to be a pass, flinging it to the outside, going downfield. Ike almost makes a catch as that was dropped right in his breadbasket, maybe a little reach.
1: What an effort by Ike to try and catch that along the sideline there with very little room to spare. He gave a good diving effort. Again, I sound like a broken record here, Rob. Brody Wilson of Charleston throws a really good-looking football.
0: So it's going to be second down for the Trojans. 10 yards to go from their own 17. Couch in the tail in the tandem. He's going to get the call. Goes around right side. He doesn't go anywhere as he's pasted at the 15 and the tackle on the play by Wade Robeson for the Hearts.
1: Talk about a tackle for loss and getting in the backfield. What an effort by Effingham.
3: Sam Weymouth on the stop.
0: Weymouth also in on the stop for the Hearts. It's going to be third down and 12 from the 15. Loss of two for Couch. A definite passing situation for the Trojans here. But do the tricky Trojans try to run the ball, even though it's a passing situation?
1: They got three wideouts in the game right here.
0: In the shotgun this time is Brody Wilson. Here comes a blitz. And rolling out right is Wilson. He's going to get sacked behind the line of scrimmage at the 8-yard line.
1: Effingham did a nice job on that drive, getting penetration on a previous play that Couch had the ball. And that time, as Wilson rolled out to his right, Effingham with great pursuit, and a couple of Hearts were in there. Charleston's going to have to punt.
0: Fourth down and 19 after the loss of seven on the sack. Brings in Kenny Langan into kick for Charleston. And the receiver back for the Hearts this time is Calber. So the freshman punter, only his second punt of his career in high school football, boomed a 41-yard punt last week for Charleston as he's standing in his own end zone awaiting the snap. Timeout on the field. Is it going to be a delay of game or is it going to be a timeout Charleston and they're going to lose 5 yards? They're going to lose 5 yards. Delay of game against Charleston.
1: Well,
0: half the distance.
1: He was just standing a couple yards into the end zone. Now he's in the heart of the end zone when he's going to kick this ball.
0: So Effingham's going to come out of this with pretty good field position.
1: I would say so. Their returner is standing at the 35.
0: Langan in the end zone. Good snap. The kick is up. It's a high kick, but it's short. And it's going to be taken at the 25-yard line.
1: You're right about that, Rob. He did a good job of, first of all, getting the ball off, get out of the end zone. We kicked it straight up into the sky and not much distance.
0: 21-yard punt with no return. So a 6:15 left to go here in the first quarter. Effingham takes over with excellent field position at the Charleston 25.
1: And I think the way that drive ended for Effingham, they want to turn it around here and get a do-over here and see if they can do better than what happened on the last drive, dropping that fourth down attempt.
0: Yeah, they had a couple of errant passes that time. One was dropped and one was overshot. First down and 10 Hearts from the Charleston 25. Charleston leading 7-0. Here comes the handoff. This is going to be Cade gets hit behind the line of scrimmage and dropped for a yard loss that time. Getting up and excited about it, Josh Stewart.
1: Josh Stewart fired up, little right hook there after the play as the Charleston defense, the right side of that defense, really got good penetration there.
0: They're going to give him a loss of three on the play.
3: The ball back to the 28-yard line.
0: So it's going to be second down and 13 from the 28 after that three-yard loss. As Calber brings in the play from the sideline, and he'll go wide right. Wide left goes Powell's. It is going to be Cade in the backfield once again with the quarterback Hartman. Hartman back to pass, fires it downfield. It is incomplete and nearly intercepted that time by Grant Taggart.
1: Well, I'm going to use a baseball term here, Rob. Just a bit outside there as the receiver was going left. The ball was to the very right side of him. And as you said, Grant Taggart almost become the best option for someone to catch that ball.
0: Tried to come up with a shoestring diving catch and couldn't come up with it. See Kinkler into the ball game along with Starkey.
1: Tight end goes out for Effingham. They bring in some extra receivers here. On third and long, it's a third and 13 for the Hearts.
0: From the Charleston 28, they go. Shotgun formation for Hartman. Roberts in the backfield with him. And it's back to passes Hartman. He's getting some pressure. Fires it across, and it's complete out there to Kinkler. Breaks some tacklers, gets down to the 20. As getting leveled that time was Hartman. And I believe doing the leveling was C.J. Patterson.
1: Traylon Couch had a beat. If he had tackled him in on the spot, I think he would have not gotten to the 20. He probably would have only had about a 3-yard gain.
0: Gain of 8, 4th and 5 for the Hearts. They're now 0-2 on 3rd down conversions, 0-1 on 4th down conversions.
1: And they look to be going for it again here on 4th down, but they may be waiting to take a timeout here.
0: A timeout taken on the field by Effingham. We're going to take a short timeout as well as Charleston leads 7-0. 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
0: Fourth and 5 after the timeout, brought to you by Watts Copy Systems. Hartman in the gun. Back to pass. Fires it across the field. And it is dropped by the wide receiver out there as he had a sure touchdown. And that was Powell's.
1: That's 0-2 on fourth down, Rob, for Effingham. And they got the hiccups on catching the ball there on fourth down. That was another one they should have had. And it would have been a touchdown easily.
0: Yeah, it was just a post pattern that time as Powell started out on that left side and cut toward the post. Charleston takes over and downs. First down and 10 from their own 20.
1: Charleston defense has done pretty well, but the Hearts have helped them out with two no catches on fourth down attempts.
0: Charleston has put a little pressure on the quarterback, too, which is helping.
1: Traylon Couch lining up at the slot, so they got the fullback in the backfield behind Wilson here.
0: I believe this is Matt Hayes. He's going to get the call right up the middle and a gain of about 1. Anytime Charleston lines up like that, they do like to run with the fullback that time. Actually, that was Josh Stewart.
3: Feldick on the stop.
0: Gain of 1.
3: Gain of 1.
0: Second and 9 from the 21 for the Trojans.
1: Rob, if my eyes saw correctly, Wilson has exited the ball game. Is Charleston going Wildcat here?
0: No, Wilson's in there.
1: Okay, sorry. Must have seen a different number.
0: Sometimes these numbers are kind of hard to see from a distance. The give is to the fullback. This, once again, is Josh Stewart.
1: So fullback dive on first and second play of the drive here. Trojans didn't get much on it, so they're going to have to probably throw the ball here on third down.
0: Gets it up to about the 24, gain of 3, 2 carries, 4 yards for Josh Stewart.
3: Bringing up third and 6.
0: See how Charleston plans it here, third and 6 at their own 24. See where Couch is going to line up. He's in the backfield. I wouldn't be a bit surprised to see Couch get the call here. Wilson under center, 2 wideouts left, 1 right, and here comes the pitch out to Couch. Couch gets hit behind the line of scrimmage, gets up to the 23, a loss of 1.
1: Bushu for Effingham got in the backfield and wrapped up because Traylon Couch was ready to get those legs churning.
0: If he would have got to the outside, he had a little bit of running room there, and Charleston's forced to punt again. Back to punt for Charleston is Langan. Back deep to receive, it's Calber.
1: No surprise that Bushu made the tackle. He's Effingham's leading tackler on the season.
0: So Langan is ready to punt here. It's a good snap. The kick is on its way. This is a line drive kick taken at the 49 and a fair catch for the Hearts there. That was a punt of 28 yards with no return. So Effingham, once again, with excellent field position for the second time in this ball game, though not as good as the first time.
1: Absolutely.
0: They'll start at their own 49. First down and 10 for the Hearts from there. Well, we kind of hinted at it. Next week is the clash.
1: Absolutely. Looking forward to that. Right smack dab in the middle of the season. Should be a great atmosphere, as it always is. O'Brien Field on the campus of Eastern Illinois University. And Mattoon's already got a win on the season, so Charleston is trying to equal the Green Wave. The Green Wave with a tough assignment tonight at home against Mount Zion.
0: They called a hold against Charleston.
1: Ooh.
0: So they're going to back him back 10 yards.
3: It'll be fourth down.
0: So that I never did see a flag come out there.
1: I did not either. My eyes are trying to adjust to the lighting here with almost being complete darkness outside here in this early evening.
0: So it's going to be fourth down for Charleston. 13 to go as Langan on the one-yard line to punt this ball away once again. Here comes a high snap. He comes up with it, gets the kickoff. It's a line drive kick. It's going to go over the head of the Hearts, and Charleston actually benefits from this one.
1: Well done. So Langdon, his first punt, that moonshot out of the end zone, his last couple of attempts, line drives with some oomph.
0: It's going to be a 36-yard punt with no return this time for Langdon.
1: And more importantly, Effingham is on the right side of the 50-yard line for all purposes for Charleston.
0: So it's going to be first down and 10 for the Hearts. Now at their own 41, they should have just taken the play.
1: You just never know.
0: You don't. 2:37 left to go here in the opening quarter here. Charleston leading by the score of 7-0.
1: Charleston defense looks like they have their starting 11 out there here at the end of the first.
0: First down and 10, Hearts from their own 41. Here comes a handoff, or fake handoff, going downfield. He's got a receiver. It is caught. This is going to go for a touchdown for the Hearts. That's Powell's.
1: Jenner Powell's, 59 yards. He caught the ball in stride, eluded the defensive back for Charleston, and his third receiving touchdown of the season, sixth passing TD for the quarterback, Hartman of Effingham.
0: And Powell's made sure he didn't drop that one, that's for sure.
1: No, he hugged that tightly like a baby doll or something.
0: Okay, extra point attempt coming up by Pat Nald. The holder will be Kinkler. Long snapper is Hecht. Low snap, placement's up, and it is good. So with 2:28 left to go here in the opening quarter, it's Charleston 7, Effingham 7. Back after this, it's Charleston football on Victory 103.9, supported by the Kirchner Building Center.
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0: One play, 51 yards, covering 9 seconds. Jenner Powell's a 59-yard pass from quarterback Jack Hartman. And that was the equalizer. We're all tied up at 7.
1: Both touchdowns, big plays in this ball game.
0: So Charleston will get the kickoff here. Last time that they kicked off, Effingham did. They kicked it out of bounds with Patton out. Here comes the kick. It's going to be a kick, goes to the 18-yard line. Taking it there is Baker up to the 33-yard line before he's brought down on the play by Bushu.
3: Brand Baker on the return.
1: Looks like Cole Henderson, my eyes are correctly.
0: So they were both in on that tackle. So it's going to be first down and 10 Charleston from their own 33. Charleston's really had one play so far that's gone well for them, and that was the opening touchdown run of 65 yards for Couch.
1: You're absolutely right, Rob. It's that one play, and then everything else since has pretty much been nothing. Effingham's did a good job of getting in the backfield and preventing Couch from getting going again.
0: First down and 10 Trojans from their own 33. Looks like Wilson is in the gun. Couch beside him. Couch gets the call. Goes off the right end. Nowhere to go that time, as making the tackle for the Hearts is Cole Henderson.
1: Two Hearts in the backfield as Couch tried to bounce it left, and he went nowhere.
0: It's going to be a loss back to the 29-yard line. Loss of 4. Second down and 14 for the Trojans.
3: It'll be second and 14.
0: Charleston needs something positive here, Ramin, as That opening play went great, but it has not gone anywhere since.
1: A lot of plays here in a row, Rob, dating back to previous drives of no gain or negative gains.
0: Yeah, that right side of Effingham's line's been able to get through several times. Now they're coming with the run blitz, and now Wilson throws the ball.
1: He got hit.
0: And it's going to be Henderson incomplete.
1: Again. Henderson again getting in the backfield, Rob.
0: So it's going to be third down and 14. It was a blitz that time coming from that right side by Henderson, and really, Wilson didn't see him.

0: back out in the flat, and Effingham had it covered everywhere. I know I don't like the play, and I know some of the Effingham fans enjoyed that, but I think maybe that was the safe play instead of forcing the ball to get intercepted there.
1: So it's going to be fourth down and 23 from the 20 for the Trojans. They had 65 yards on that opening play, Ramin.
2: And
1: right now they have 46 total yards.
0: Well, there's a negative 19-yard loss there on all those plays. Effingham really has made a nice adjustment since Couch's first play of the game.
1: Here comes a punt by Langan, his third of the ball game. He booms this one.
0: Nice.
1: It's going to go over the head of Calber, then take a neutral bounce. Now taking a Charleston bounce down to the 39-yard line.
0: Well, Langdon been kicking since last week. We had second different kicker punter in Charleston getting output from all their kickers, whether it be past or present.
1: That was a 41-yard punt with no return, so that's his season's best.
0: Not that we want to see a whole lot of punts in this ball game, but his punting's getting better with each kick in this game.
1: Well, you know, the first kick, he was really under pressure because he was in the end zone.
0: He did the best just to get it off.
1: First down and 10 for the Hearts from their own 39-yard line. We're all knotted up at 7, 41 seconds left to go here in the quarter. The give is to the running back, Cade. He goes right up the left tackle that time, maybe gains a yard before being brought down. I saw Dylan Montgomery get off the bottom of that pile for the Trojans.
3: Tucker
1: Sharp
3: shots
1: as well.
0: Effingham has probably just enough time to get a playoff unless they're content to let the clock run out here to end the quarter.
1: Second down and 9. I think they're going to let it run down, Ramin.
0: Let's go ahead and get a First Neighbor Bank area scoreboard update. Not surprised by this score, Rob. Mount Zion 21, Mattoon 0.
1: That's going to end the first quarter of play with our score. Effingham 7, Charleston 7. Back after this, it's Charleston football on Victory 103.9, supported by the Kirchner Building Centers.
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1: We go into our second quarter of play, brought to you by Emerald Acres Sports Connection. Charleston 7, Effingham 7. Both teams scoring on big plays. Couch on a 65-yard run to open the ball game. Late in the second, it was Jenner Powell's catching a 59-yard pass from Jack Hartman. We're all knotted up at 7 apiece.
0: Well, there are 12 minutes and a quarter, Rob, and Charleston owned the first 12 seconds of the first quarter. The rest of the quarter, it was all Effingham.
1: Effingham has outgained Charleston 112 yards to 46.
0: Wow. Effingham should have more.
1: Charleston just needs to find an answer. When they tried to go left, every time they go left, Henderson's been there for Effingham.
0: Yeah, he's been a wrecking crew the last couple minutes of the first quarter.
1: First down and 10 for the Hearts from their own 40-yard line. Or second down and 9, excuse me. Pass to the outside, completed to Calber. Calber gains maybe 2, maybe 3 yards. They're going to mark him down at about the 43, and it's going to be third down. Third down and 6 from the 43 for the Hearts.
3: Brings up third and 6 for the Hearts.
1: Kinkler coming back into the ball game for the Hearts, and coming out of the ball game is Raddatz. Charleston's defense really needs to make a play here.
0: Yeah, because the offense is certainly struggling despite trailing Couch's one play, but they need a little help tonight from the defense here to get a stop.
1: They're rushing up to the line as time running out on the play clock. Man in motion. Here comes back to passes. Hartman fires it out to the outside. It is complete and short of a first down to Kinkler.
3: Pass complete to Ian Kinkler.
0: Kinkler becomes kind of that second wide receiver tonight.

0: tonight with Kistler out. So, yeah, you're right. He made a very diving catch there, which came up short.
1: Fourth and two from the 47.
0: Hart's 0 of 2 on fourth down in this ballgame.
1: We'll see what they plan to do here, as it looks like Hartman is staying in the ball game. They're going for it here on fourth down.
0: Fourth and two, they don't really have to throw the ball here. Maybe they'll try their chances at running the ball on this third, fourth down attempt.
1: Lexton Roberts, the tail in the tandem here.
0: They're pushing.
1: Charleston trying to stay on side. They almost jumped, and now timeout taken by Effingham. Let's take a quick timeout and be back after this. Charleston 7, Effingham 7. 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
1: So it'll be fourth down, and now Effingham decides to punt after taking a timeout. They were trying to draw Charleston offside. So it's going to be the punter, Brady Patton, out, and back deep to receive for Charleston. Who else? Traylon Couch. Here comes a punt by Patton out. It's a high booming punt. Fair catch called for, and it goes through, and we're going to get a fair catch interference against Effingham.
0: It was close.
1: So the flag came out at the 20. So I believe it's going to be fair catch interference against the Hearts.
3: There is a flag on the play.
1: So we'll see what the official call is. That's about all it could be from the point where the flag was thrown. So here comes the call here as the punt went to the 21. Here we go. Catch interference against the Hearts. 15-yard penalty from the spot of the foul. So they're going to mark the ball for Charleston at the 36.
3: Penalty moves the ball out to the Trojan 36-yard line, where they'll take over first and 10.
1: First and 10 for the Trojans from there. And here comes the give to Couch. Couch gets to the outside, tries to break a tackler, gets up to the 46.
0: Shoestring tackle there, maybe saving a whole lot more. Ian Kinkler.
3: Ian Kinkler on the stop.
1: So it's going to be second down and 10 for the Charleston Trojans.
3: Brings up second and one.
1: So it's going to be second and one after the carry by Couch that time, as they mark him down at the 45. So second down and one, Charleston. This is a time when you usually see the fullback take a run up the middle for Charleston. Two wide receivers left, one right for Charleston. It is back to passes. Wilson throws it downfield. He's got a receiver, but overshoots him out there. And the receiver running out there for Charleston is Drayshon Ike.
0: Plenty of air under that ball from Brody Wilson. Wish he had taken just a little bit off of it, because Drayshon Ike had some pretty good speed out there.
1: It's going to be third and one from the 45 for Charleston.
0: I think we know what's coming here.
1: Well, Couch is out of the ball game, so. And coming into the ball game is Josh Stewart, so he's probably going to get the call here.
0: Fullback dive.
1: Unless they go with a sneak.
0: Which Coach Halsey loves to do that, too.
1: Third down and one for the Trojans. Trying for their second first down of the ball game here. Timeout. Charleston. Let's just keep it right here for this one.
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1: They have Blaine Taylor Lutz in the ball game as a tail in the tandem that time. 9:18 left to go here in the first half of play. Effingham and Charleston all knotted up at 7. Opening week of the Apollo Conference season.
0: Muhammad Seymour playing at Taylorville and Mount Zion. We gave that score to you at Mattoon tonight, and the Braves out to a quick, early, big lead at Mattoon.
3: Coming out of the timeout, it'll be 3rd and 1.
1: 3rd and 1 for the Trojans here. As they come up with a different set, it's going to be Patterson in the backfield this time for the Trojans.
0: Brody Wilson giving some quick instructions here on before the 3rd down snap.
1: He gets under center here. Run blitz coming up the middle. Here comes a fake handoff, and here is a keeper that time for Charleston by Brody Wilson. Enough for the 1st down as he slides in.
0: They call that play, Rob, a naked keeper.
1: Yeah, that really had the Effingham hearts fooled because they were coming run blitz right up the middle that time.
0: I imagine, having been to a few football practices, Rob, that's a play that Charleston had to probably practice a few times.
1: 1st down and 10, Trojans. 1st down's brought to you by Coles County Sanitation and Recycling. Charleston looking for their actually 2nd trip into the red zone. I mean, Traylon Couch did pass the red zone on his first carry for 65 yards for that touchdown. Brought to you by Charleston Appliance. And here's a fumble, and the ball is going to be recovered by the Hearts.
0: That might be on Brody Wilson, because I think he was like what happened to Effingham when they dropped one of those 4th down passes. Wilson was looking one way. He never secured the ball.
1: It kind of looked like he may have come out without the ball before it got totally snapped. An easy play for the Hearts as they take over 1st down and 10
0: from
1: the Charleston 49.
0: Tough spot for Charleston to lose the ball.
1: Charleston has given Effingham excellent field position all game long. It's going to be Hartman in the gun, or is this Kies with the fake handoff. Kies on the run, gets to the outside. Kies knocked out of bounds over there on the left side by Charleston's Jaden Nickens.
0: Well, Kies is the other quarterback, and that's what he does. Read option, he kept the ball, ran left, and showed off that speed.
1: And that's going to be 1st down and 10 for the Hearts from the Charleston 33. 16-yard gain for Kies. And it looks like Kies will still be in the ball game here. He's in the gun. And the fake handoff, Kies up the middle. Kies gets up to about the 30, gain of 3 that time for Kies.
0: So it's a different look. We asked Brian Halsey in the pregame interview about how do you defense 2 different types of quarterbacks. And we just saw the last 2 plays. Kies, he's going to keep the ball.
1: 2nd down and 7 from the Charleston 30 as Kies comes into the ball game with the play from the sidelines. 2 wide receivers right, 1 left for Kies. He's in the shotgun with back splitting him. Direct snap to Kies, back to pass, fires it across, and nearly intercepted by Schatz. In and out of his hands.
0: Ball thrown right to Tucker. Schatz might have not been anticipating the ball to be right in, right at him that quickly, and he bobbled the hot potato.
1: 3rd down and 7 for the Hearts from the Charleston 30. 7-7 is our score. The way this game started off, I thought we were going to get an offensive shootout, but the defenses have been capitalizing here so far.
0: The big tight end for Effingham, Bodier, checks back in the ballgame.
1: 3rd down and 7 for Kies and the Effingham Hearts. Once again, shotgun formation. He's going to hand the ball off this time. It's going to be a 1st down and more. Getting down the sideline and getting knocked out of bounds is Lexton Roberts as he's down to the 9.
0: Looked like a trap counter type run play there. One player going right, one going left, and it was the tailback Roberts who ripped off a big one to the left.
1: 1st down and 10 Hearts. as they have 159 yards of total offense compared to 59 for the Trojans. First down and goal to go from the 9. Kies once again in the gun. Back splitting him. Direct snap here coming to Kies, and a handoff goes to the running back, and he gains maybe 2 before being tripped up. Once again, that was Lexton Roberts.
0: So Kies in on this drive at quarterback. QB runs, mixed misdirection runs. It's a completely different looking offense, and it's been very effective on this drive.
1: Second down and goal to go from the 6 for the Hearts here, looking for their first lead of this ball game. Charleston took the opening possession, took one play for a touchdown, have not been able to do much offensively since. Man in motion and a fake handoff. This was a handoff, and up the middle for the touchdown goes Bryden Cade. 6-yard touchdown run, and the Hearts have their first lead.
0: First rushing touchdown for Cade, the sophomore back for Effingham.
1: So Effingham with the extra point attempt coming up, leading 13-7 with 7:04 left to go here in the second quarter. And doing the kicking for the Hearts once again is Pat Now. From the hold. The placement's down, the kick is up. Splits the uprights and good. So with 7:04 left to go here in the opening half, Effingham 14, Charleston 7. Back after this, it's Charleston football on Victory 103.9, supported by the Kirchner Building Centers.
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1: Kick taken by Baker at the 22-yard line, gets up to about the 32 before being tripped up on our kickoffs, brought to you by the Kirchner Building Centers.
0: Probably one of the shortest kick returns of the season for Baker.
1: So it's going to be a 10-yard return. First down and 10 for Charleston, trailing for the first time in this ball game by the score of 14-7.
0: Seeing the Trojans huddle up here with 7 minutes to go here in the second. Waylon Schaefer looks like he's in at tight end right now for Charleston.
1: And the tail in the tandem will be Traylon Couch. Wilson under center. And the give is to Couch. Couch up the middle. Couch gaining about 2 yards before being tripped up.
0: He started left, did a little quick spin move there, and got his short yards right up the middle.
1: Gain of 2 for Couch. Second down and 8. 6 carries, 69 yards for Couch. 29 yards away from breaking the school record.
3: Gain of 4 on the play.
0: Taggart out for Charleston on this second down play.
1: So it's going to be second down and about 7. They're going to give him a gain of 3 that time. So we'll give him 70 yards. Here comes a pitch to Couch. Couch gets to the outside. Couch, a flag on the play. He's down the left sideline and kicked out of bounds at about the 38-yard line of Effingham, but this one's coming back.
0: Yeah, it was a pretty quick flag, Rob, as Couch bounced out to the left side and the flag was out in a hurry.
1: It's probably going to be a hold against the Charleston Trojans out on the outside there. As here's the call, holding against Charleston.
3: Pay your penalty.
1: So it's going to be a 10-yard penalty against Charleston. So they're going to mark the ball back at the 30 or 24-yard line of Charleston.
3: Penalty against the Trojans.
1: Second down and 18 after the penalty.
3: It'll be second.
0: Important play call here for Charleston. Second and 18.
3: About 16.
0: Going the wrong way, and the offense really sputtering here since that first play of the game.
1: Clock in motion here. Under, here is Wilson, gives a handoff to Couch. Couch hit behind the line of scrimmage, dropped it to 23 for a loss of one.
0: How about the Effingham front? They are really wreaking havoc there in the backfield. Couch got nowhere there in a hurry. He got the ball, and he was met by a couple of hearts.
1: One of them was Metcalf, and he got a big cheer from the Effingham crowd. So it's going to be third down and 19 for the Charleston Trojans.
0: This is play at safe territory, Rob. Draw or a screen pass would be the safe play here.
1: And it looks like we have one back in the backfield with the quarterback, Wilson, who's in the gun. He's back to pass, looks downfield, fires it across the middle through the hands of Waylon Schaefer and to the turf.
0: That play didn't do a whole lot, wasn't going to get a whole lot. There is Schaefer took a little bit of time to get out there on the screen pass right up the middle. The pass was a little bit high there, a little errant there by the Charleston junior quarterback.
1: Langan into punt. He's averaging 38.5 yards a punt on two punts so far for Charleston. 5:23 left to go here in the opening half. Back deep to receive is Culber once again for the Hearts.
0: The up back is Couch, and Effingham's bringing the house.
1: Here comes the snap to Langan. It's a good one. The kick is up. It's a beautiful kick taken by Culber at the 46-yard line. Fair catch.
0: I tell you what, Langan has some mustard on that right leg. He's hit some nice, strong line drive punts since that opening one that obviously we talked about had to be a moonshot to get it out of the end zone.
1: 31-yard kick with no return, and Effingham takes over once again in excellent field position here.
0: Looks like the ball is at their own 46.
1: First down and 10 from there. See who the quarterback is. It's Keyes once again for Effingham coming out. He did a good job of moving the offense on that last drive for the Hearts.
0: Very option-ish type offense. Very effective as Charleston had no resistance.
1: In the pistol with Roberts behind him. Roberts gets the call up the middle. Roberts breaks into the secondary and gains about 10 before being brought down on the play by Blaine Taylor-Lutz.
0: Center and guards there for Effingham. Nelson Reed and Ricky really paved a nice hole for the back Roberts to get up the gut.
1: So they're going to mark it up at the 44. Gain of 10. And that's Roberts down, 9 carries, 64 yards. Kai's in the pistol once again. Kai's standing at the 50. Here comes a handoff. This is Roberts once again. Roberts gets hit at the line of scrimmage, barrels forward for maybe a yard, and the tackle once again for Charleston coming on the play by Blaine Taylor-Lutz.
0: Nice job by Lutz to wrestle him down there. He brought him down like a wrestler.
1: That's about the best way that you can really describe it, too.
0: Twist and turn and finally got him to go down.
1: Going to mark it at the 43, gain of 1, second down and 9 for the Hearts from the Charleston 43. 4:32 left to go here in the opening half with Charleston leading Effingham 14-7. Kai's in the shotgun this time. The give, fake give, and Kai's on the keeper. Kai's eludes a couple of tacklers, gets up to about the 39-yard line before being brought down.
0: Well, he got 4 on the play. He should have probably gotten none as he is a slippery sophomore quarterback there. Got through and extended his body forward for a nice little hard-earned 4-yard gain.
1: 3rd and 5 for the Hearts from the Charleston 39 with 3:58 left to go here in the opening half. Coming up at the half, it will be our Charleston Fire Department Local 3200 Halftime Show. We'll have the stats, the scoring summary, scoreboard, and more. Kai's on the keeper. Kai's eludes a couple of tacklers, then gets pancaked.
0: Wow.
1: It looked like he ran into a brick wall that time. No gain on the play.
0: Here comes the boom.
1: Shots delivering the shot.
0: Shot, shot, boom, boom.
1: So it's 4th down and 5 from the 39 as the Hearts going for it. They're 0 of 2 on 4th down conversions in this game.
0: They have been stuck in that spot now several times here in the first half. That 4th down marker here, a 1-score lead with 3 minutes to go till halftime.
1: Ties in the gun. Looks like Kate is in the backfield with him this time. Direct snap, back to pass. Getting some pressure, running to the right side. Charleston trying to get him down, and he gets knocked out of bounds, short of the first down.
0: Nice pursuit by Charleston there. Kies has some wheels. The pursuit there that made Kies roll out to his right was Alex England.
1: Gain of two, so Charleston will take over on downs.
0: So Effingham, their bugaboo, if there's one thing they've not done right in this game, it's fourth down conversions.
1: Listen to this time of possession right now.
0: Yes, sir.
1: That's not right.
0: Okay.
1: Never mind. I'm not going to say it quite yet. I'm going to have to fix it because we did have a problem when the punt happened. So Charleston only has 9 minutes of possession so far in this game. Here comes the handoff. This is going to Couch. Couch going all around the right side. Has some blockers. Knocked down at about the 44-yard line. This is going to be a gain of seven for Couch.
0: Good start to the drive for Charleston. Second and three. Every play in the playbook is available to Charleston.
1: So they're going to mark it at the 44. Couch now 9 carries, 76 yards. 22 yards away from tying the school rushing record. As the trailing Couch watch is on.
0: Trojans got two timeouts left here before halftime if they need to use them.
1: So, okay, time of possession is about equal, it looks like. So it's going to be second down and three. It's going to be Blaine Taylor Lutz on the carry. He loses a yard.
0: He was pummeled in the backfield by Effingham. Trying to get a look at that number there. Couldn't tell, sorry.
3: James Went.
0: Went with the tackle in the backfield on Blaine Taylor Lutz of Charleston.
1: Third down and four from the 43. Loss of one.
3: 3 yard line.
1: As Charleston, Brody Wilson is 0 of 4 so far in the air.
0: Third down play, Plummer back in for Charleston at wide receiver.
1: He's going to go right, left is Ike. Schaefer and is in as a tight end along with Hayes. Rolling out right is the quarterback. Fires it out and now gets his receiver. And it's going to be close to a first down. That was Josh Stewart on the reception right there at the line marker.
0: Nice catch by Stewart. And then he lowered his head like a bulldozer, tried to run over the Effingham heart.
1: First down Trojans. And first down's brought to you by Coles County Sanitation and Recycling. Charleston now 2 of 6 on fourth down conversions.
0: Got a timeout, it looks like, Rob.
1: Okay, let's just keep it right here for this one.
3: On that last play out for the Trojans, 47.
1: It's going to be an interesting year in the Apollo because, you know, Muhammad Seymour's looked really, really good so far. Mount Zion looked good in their first couple of games before laying an egg against Cahokia.
0: And Muhammad Seymour, number two in class 5A, recent released Illinois media poll. And tonight they're having, looks like, a good start to their contest at Taylorville, and Mount Zion comfortably in front of Mattoon. Will pass along those scores here at halftime.
1: And that will be our first Aberbank scoreboard at the half. Charleston goes wide receivers, two right. Looks like, and one left. Ike is the one on the left for Charleston. Wilson in the gun, back to pass, looks downfield, fires it downfield. He's got a receiver out there, incomplete, in and out of the hands that time of Lake Plummer.
0: Well, what you hope for from a Trojans perspective, from what we saw here from the press box, the ball was thrown deep in the air and there were two Trojans in the vicinity. And my thought was, I hope one of these guys can catch the ball.
1: Usually when you have two players in the vicinity, somebody has ran a wrong route, but maybe they were hoping for a deflection or something.
0: Absolutely.
1: Second down and 10 from the 47 for Charleston with 101 left to go here in the first half. In the gun once again is Brody Wilson. Both these quarterbacks have great arms. Wilson back to pass, fires it downfield, looking for Taggart, and it was outside, and they're going to call pass interference against the Hearts, and I'm not really so sure about that one.
0: Yeah, that ball was pretty much whoever could come down with it. I think they're going to call the pass interference here on Will Hecht.
1: So it's going to be a 15-yard mark off against the Hearts. And that's a big, big penalty. Now puts Charleston into Effingham territory.
0: I wasn't exactly sure where that ball was going. It looked like he threw it too far up in the air, but somehow a flag was called and it was on the defense.
1: It looked like the wide receiver out there for Charleston, Taggart, tried to cut in. Must have got tangled up with the defensive back there.
0: Ball here at the Effingham 38. Taylor Lutz out, Couch in. I think number 11 is getting the ball here.
1: Coles County Sanitation and Recycling first down. Under center is Wilson. It's going to be Couch getting the call. Couch up the middle. Couch gets into the open field. Couch has broken the school record for rushing on a 38-yard touchdown run.
0: There you go, record breaker, and it's a score. We're 1 point away from a tie ball game. How about that? Another record breaker for the Charleston Trojans in one calendar year.
1: So trailing Couch, the new career rushing record holder for the Charleston Trojans. Wow, that was an impressive run.
0: Well, when I saw him come in there, I looked at the time where the ball was. It felt like number 11 was going to get the ball, and he did a good job with that ball. He found pay dirt.
1: Extra point coming from Langan. Been perfect so far in this one. No good as he goes wide left. He was getting a lot of pressure coming from that right side from Chase Starkey.
0: Effingham has shown the pressure on special teams, but they're all bring the house looks, and it paid off this time as it made the point after attempt conversion no good. So that's the difference in the ball game, a one-point Hart lead here under a minute to go.
1: Let's just keep it here, right here. Trailing Couch breaks the record of John Buckaloo, which was set in 1978. The record was 2,364 yards, and Couch has beaten it by 16 yards, so he now has 2,380 for his career, and Couch has broken the school record for rushing in a career. And most of that coming in the last 2 years as well.
0: Yeah.
1: Some of them in a few games. Couch now 114 yards on 10 carries. So the kickoff upcoming as Charleston trails Effingham 14-13. Our kickoff's brought to you by the Kirchner Building Centers. The scoring drive was for Charleston. And here comes the kickoff. It's going to go deep, taken at the 15-yard line to the 20, 25, 30, 35, and a knockdown Cade at the 41-yard line. So Charleston back on defense with 37.4 left to go here in the first half.
0: Hurts have one timeout to spare here with 37 ticks left.
1: So Charleston just trying to come up with something defensively here. As Effingham takes over with 46 seconds left to go here in the first half, leading by one. They're going to keep it on the ground here as the runner, it looks like it was Cade. Cade gets up to about the 45 before being tripped up, and that might be the final play of the first half.
3: Ryan Cade on the carry up to the Hearts 45-yard line.
1: So that's going to make it second down and five from the 45. Effingham does not look like they're going to break huddle. They're going to be content with taking a one-point lead into the locker room. Charleston has exploded on a couple of big plays, but unfortunately missed an extra point. And our halftime score is Effingham 14, Charleston 13. We'll be back with the Charleston Fire Department Local 3200 halftime report after we take a brief timeout here. It's Charleston football on Victory 103.9, supported by the Kirchner Building Centers.
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1: Back at Klosterman Field in Effingham, Rob Calhoun along with Ramin Carbassioun. Our halftime score is Effingham 14, Charleston 13. Let's take a look at the scoring summary in the ball game. Both teams scoring a touchdown in the first quarter. With 11:48 left to go in the first, Traylon Couch broke a 65-yard run for a touchdown. Gavin Porter the kick, 7-0 in favor of Charleston. Effingham tied it back up at 2:28 left to go in the first. Jenner Powell's took a pass from Jack Hartman of 59 yards. Brady Patton out the kick, 7-7, and that's how the first quarter came to an end. Both teams scored in the second quarter. Charleston gave up a touchdown with 7:04 left to go in the second quarter. Braden Cade with a 6-yard run. Patton out the kick, 14-7 in favor of Effingham. Then with 46 seconds left, Traylon Couch broke the school rushing record for a career on a 38-yard run. Kick missed, 14-13 in favor of Effingham at the half. First downs, Charleston 5, Effingham 7. Total yardage, Effingham 190, Charleston 109. Rushing yards, Charleston with 105, Effingham with 98. Passing yards, Charleston with 4, Effingham with 92. Charleston was sacked 2 times for minus 16 yards. 1 turnover for Charleston, none for Effingham. Charleston, 2 penalties, 14 yards. Effingham, 2 penalties, 26 yards. Third down conversions, Charleston 2 of 6, Effingham 1 of 5. Fourth down, Charleston did not attempt the fourth down, Effingham 0 of 3. Charleston punted 4 times for a 32-yard average, 1 time for Effingham for a 28-yard average. 22 plays for Charleston, 29 for Effingham. Charleston's average starting position, the 30. Effingham's the 42. rushing statistics in the ball game, trailing Couch with his third 100-yard game of the season. 10 carries, 114 yards, and two touchdowns. Two carries, Josh Stewart for 4 yards, three for minus 12 for Brody Wilson, one for minus one for Blaine Taylor Lutz. Wilson throwing the ball 1-6 for 4 yards, pass going to Josh Stewart for 4 yards. Rushing the ball for Effingham, their leading rusher was Lexton Roberts, 10 carries, 65 yards, 5 carries, 25 yards for Jenner Tides, 3 carries for 8 yards and a touchdown for Bregan Cade. Throwing the ball, Hartman was 6 of 10 for 92 yards and a touchdown. Kies was 0 of 1. Powell's got 3 passes for 77 yards and a touchdown, 2 for Ian Kinkler for 12 yards, 1 to Carter Calber for 3 yards. And that's a look at our scoring summary. As that is brought to you by Emerald Acres Sports Connection. We'll continue with more of our Charleston Fire Department Local 3200 halftime report after we take another timeout, with Effingham leading Charleston at the half 14-13. 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
1: 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And our halftime report is brought to you by Charleston Fire Department, Local 3200. 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
13: Thank you, Rob. First in the Apollo, opening night Apollo Conference. The other two games going on have similar scores here. Second quarter scores, they're both 28-7. That is Mattoon trailing at home to Mount Zion, 28-7 in the second. They've got 30 seconds left in Taylorville. It's Muhammad Seymour, 28, Taylorville, 7. Hope to get an Arcola score before the end of the night. Have not gotten a score there yet, so we will tell you about Tri-County and Nokomis. And the Tri-County Titans continue to make improvements under their first-year head coach. At the half from Oakland, it's Nokomis 6, Tri-County 6. In Fisher tonight, Fisher 28, Villa Grove Heritage 6. Fisher looking to go 4-0. The route of the night so far up in Gibson City. Second quarter score, Tuscola 52, GCMS nothing. At the half, down in Toledo, Cumberland County, Arthur Lovington, Atwood Hammond looking to go 4-0. They lead Cumberland 35-0. Another goose egg game, Sullivan 27, Sangamon Valley nothing. That game at the half from Sullivan. Down in Clark County, it's Robinson 17, KZ Westfield 7. Down in southeastern Illinois, second quarter score, Mount Carmel 29, Newton nothing. And matchup-wise, look like the game of the night. It has not been. Up in Champaign County, it's St. Joseph Ogden and Tolono Unity. And second quarter score from Tolono, St. Joe Ogden 24, Tolono Unity nothing. And Thursday night football last night down in Lawrenceville, Paris 45, Lawrenceville 11, Paris 4-0 for the first time since 2018. And college football on Saturday, first at Illinois, it's Illinois hosting Duke. Big Ten ACC match up there. Kickoff 2:30 from Champaign in that gigantic video board up there at the Illini Stadium. And tomorrow night from Eastern Illinois University, O'Brien Field, EIU and Indiana State renew their rivalry for a 6 o'clock kick. EIU 1-1 on the season. And we will be at O'Brien Field next Friday for the Coles County Clash, Charleston and Mattoon.
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1: Our halftime show continues, brought to you by Charleston Fire Department, Local 3200. Effingham leads Charleston 14-13 at the half, and let's take a look at the Emerald Acres Sports Connection report from Charleston High School.
13: Other sports going on for Charleston this week and this weekend. Charleston boys soccer team lost yesterday to Muhammad Seymour 6-1. The Trojans got off to a good start the season. They've dropped a few matches. Their overall record now, boys soccer, 4-2-2 on the season. Their next matchup will be Monday down at Highland. Volleyball dropped another match last night at Taylorville. The Charleston girls volleyball team now 0-5 on the season. Their next match will be back at the newly renovated Baker Gym on Tuesday when they take on the Newton Eagles. Cross country will be up in the land of Peoria tomorrow morning for an invite. Boys and girls cross country teams in Peoria tomorrow. Girls tennis has had several matches this week, and this weekend they'll take part in the Mattoon High School tournament at Mattoon High School starting tomorrow morning at 8 a.m. Looking at some more golf here for Charleston. No, excuse me, we'll go over to golf for girls and Charleston. They will be
0: Excuse me, I will move along. Swimming will be off for a couple of weeks. They'll resume matches on September 19th there. Look forward to passing along more events and scores for you in our coming weeks. Let's move on to the high school football media poll for week number four. Just like last week, teams in Central Illinois and Apollo Conference teams here in classes 1 through 5A, and we'll list the number one team as well as area teams and Apollo Conference teams in each class. Class 1A, Brown County still at up top, 3-0. Oakwood is at 3-0 still. Arthur Lovington, Atwood Hammond at number 8, and surely Tuscola is going to jump from number 9 because they are having a night. Tuscola comes in at number 9 this week in 1A. In Class 2A, it's still Wilmington up top, number 1, followed by El Paso Gridley, number 2, who beat Charleston a couple weeks ago. Perennial Power, Maroa Forsyth checks in at number 3. Decatur St. Teresa, 3-0 on the season, they're number 8. And also receiving votes in 2A, Westville from over in Vermilion County and the Sullivan Redskins check in as the 16th team in Class 2A. 3A, Byron and Icy Catholic tied once again at number 1 ranking in 3A. St. Joe Ogden having a good night. They are number 3 in the state right now at 3-0. Monticello, 3-0. Tolono Unity losing to St. Joe Ogden tonight. They are 2-1 and 7th currently. Mount Carmel having a big night against Newton. They beat Effingham earlier this season. They are currently coming in 13th. And Breeze Mater Dei, who beat Effingham last week, they come in at 15th. In 4A, it's Rochester sitting there atop at 3-0. Breeze Central, who beat Effingham earlier in the season, they come in at number 4 in 4A. And Charleston, their opponent they lost to last week. Carterville now looking on just the outside of the top 10. They come in at number 11 in 4A. And rounding out the Illinois media poll rankings here into week 4, Providence stays at number 1, 3-0. Muhammad Seymour, 3-0, and they are number 2 in the 5A poll. And coming in at number 10, another area team, Decatur MacArthur, the Generals, 3-0 on the season as of tonight.
1: So right here, our score is Charleston trailing Effingham, 14-13. I'm hoping that that missed extra point won't come back to haunt Charleston. But, you know, despite Effingham seeming to be in Charleston territory for most of the ball game, Charleston's only trailing by one here.
0: Yeah, Charleston really, just those two trailing couch touchdowns is pretty much the only significant offensive prowess you could say Charleston's gotten. They have let Brody Wilson throw the ball. Can't really say it's on the receivers tonight. I don't think Brody Wilson's having the best night throwing the ball. Some of his balls were not exactly what we would call catchable.
1: So hopefully they can get the ship righted here in the second half. What do you think Charleston needs to do to beat Effingham here?
0: Well, first of all, offensively, get a rhythm, get some balance. It would be nice to see Brody Wilson get a few good completions. But what's working for them, hand the ball off to number 11. Expect a lot more of that. He's already broken the career rushing mark. But you know what? As Charleston goes, Taylor Traylon Couch goes. And I expect number 11 to get a lot more carries. Defensively, Charleston needs to find a way to get more stops. And obviously, Effingham's one bugaboo in the first half. Fourth down conversions. They haven't been able to do that. So I guess get Effingham in more fourth downs, Rob.
1: I do want to give a shout out right now. We ran into our good friend Greg Sapp here. Greg Sapp is retiring after over 50 years in the broadcast business. He gave up sports casting last year. Not only is he a great broadcaster, but he's even more of a great person. We'll wish him luck in his retirement.
0: What a great smile that man has, the Sapper, as I like to call him. I've only known him a short time since I'm a youngin' in this industry with Rob and others that have come before me. And what a pleasure it is to come down to Effingham County and run into people like Greg Sapp and the other outstanding broadcasters they have calling all these games in Effingham County. And they follow in his footsteps, obviously, the great Larry Wilson, who's also here. So Greg Sapp follows that tradition of excellence in broadcasting in Effingham County. I've seen him at Effingham County Fairs, emceeing. I'm sure he'll still do that probably off and on. And a happy retirement to a great guy.
1: Kenny Langham with the kickoff here for Charleston. As it will be the kickoff brought to you by the Kirchner Building Center. Back deep to receive Carter Calber and Bryden Cade. They're standing at about their own 14-yard line, waiting for the kickoff from the freshman Langan. Langan approaches. Here's his kick. It's going to be taken by one of the upbacks at the 22-yard line. This is their big tight end, Bodier. Bodier gets all the way up to about the 43-yard line before being driven out of bounds.
0: That ball was kicked right to Bodier. Nice hands, and he knew what to do with the ball. He got upfield.
1: So it's going to be first down and 10 for the Hearts.
0: Healthy run.
1: They'll have excellent field position once again as they start at the 44. Second return for Bodier.
3: Placed at the 44-yard line of the Hearts.
0: Again, as Rob said, excellent field position pretty much all night long for the Hearts, hovering around midfield.
1: First down and 10 from their own 44. Hartman in the gun, and the handoff goes to the running back. This is Roberts. Roberts gets up to about the 46, maybe the 47. C.J. Patterson on the tackle for Charleston.
0: Josh Stewart in the vicinity. Short gain there for Roberts.
3: Gain of three on the play.
1: So they're going to give him a gain of three as they mark him at the 47.
3: And seven for the Hearts.
1: Second down and seven for the Hearts at their own 47-yard line. Charleston defense needs to come up big here on this opening possession. In the gun is Hartman. He's going to fake handoff and throw downfield. It's going to be complete, and this is going to be knocked out of bounds. I believe that's Powell's.
0: It is. What a connection. Little boot to the right. Launched that ball nicely. Put it on the outside there where only his guy could get it, and Jenner Powell's went and got it.
1: It was Baker on the coverage for Charleston out there, and I thought he had pretty good coverage. It was just an excellent throw that time.
0: Again, only put where his receiver could go get it on the far sideline there, and Powell's tracked it down in the night sky.
1: Six passes for 92 yards for Hartman, 6 out of 10 and a touch. As he's in the pistol, the handoff is going to go to Roberts. Roberts gets up to about the 20-yard line before being dropped. And it's going to be a gain of two that time for Lexton Roberts.
0: Big guy jumping out of the pile there on the ground for Charleston was Quinn Cookson.
1: Second down and eight for the Hearts from the Charleston 20 as they have gotten into Charleston territory once again and into the red zone. Charleston on the defense as Effingham breaks their huddle. This is the pistol once again for Hartman. Handoff is going to go to Roberts. Roberts hit behind the line of scrimmage, but somehow manages to send the pile forward for about 4 yards.
0: Josh Stewart was rushing from his right defensive end position there, but Roberts did a nice job of going a little bit to the right and find a nice little hole there down to about the 15.
1: Third down and three from the 15 for the Hearts. Hefner in his 12th year here at Effingham at 63 and 46 mark, 17th year overall, 74. And 81 have previous stints at Centralia and Shelbyville.
0: Powell's wide right, two receivers left.
1: Direct snap to Hartman. The give is to fake handoff to him, and running up the middle for the first down was Hartman.
0: Well, not that Hartman doesn't carry the ball like the other QB, but a nice job by Hartman keeping the ball and get a nice chunk right up the middle. Is that first and goal for Effingham?
1: Yes.
0: Ball right at the 10.
3: From the Hearts.
0: First Neighbor Bank area scoreboard update. At the half from Mattoon, it's Mount Zion 35, Mattoon 7.
1: Here comes the shotgun formation once again for Hartman. And the give and the fake give and the pitch to the outside. Bodier in for the touchdown on the screen pass from 10 yards out.
0: Nice fake by the Effingham quarterback, the senior quarterback, Hartman. Nice job on the fake. Held the defense there. Threw a nice little short pass to his left to the tight end Bodier for the score, third score of the night for Effingham. And for Bodier, his second receiving touchdown on the season.
1: Only his third catch of the season as well.
0: So I guess all he does is catch touchdowns.
1: I guess so. Extra point attempt coming up. The kick is up, splits the uprights, and good. So with 9:09 left to go here in the third, it is Effingham 20, Charleston 13. Back after this, it's Charleston football on Victory 103.9, supported by the Kirchner Building Centers.
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1: Kick taken by Baker at the 15 to the 20, 25, and brought down at about the 30. On the kickoff, brought to you by the Kirchner Building Center. Touchdown drive, six plays, 56 yards, covering 2 minutes and 51 seconds. Bodier with the 10-yard pass reception for the touchdown as Effingham leads 21 to 13.
0: Well, the Charleston defense, just analyzing things, Rob, just not able to get the stops on defense. So the pressure is now on the offense to answer this score and keep it close.
1: First down and 10 for the Trojans from their own 30-yard line. Looks like offset eye formation. Here's a snap, and the handoff is going to go to Couch. Couch goes nowhere as he's hit behind the line of scrimmage for a loss of two.
0: I think it's that guy again, Rob. Cole Henderson having himself a great ball game.
3: Cole Henderson on the stop.
1: So it's going to be second down and 12 after the loss of two. Mark the ball at the 28.
0: Henderson is shooting the gap. He's finding a hole there in the interior of the Charleston O-line and getting straight to Couch before Couch can make a move and bust one.
1: 12 after the loss of two. Mark the ball at the 28.
0: Henderson is shooting the gap. He's finding a hole there in the interior of the Charleston O-line and getting straight to Couch before Couch can make a move and bust another one.
1: Second down and 12 for the Trojans.

0: patient, and he bounced to the left side. See if a little confidence can get going here for the Trojans on this drive.
1: Gain of 15, so every yard that Traylon Couch gains is a new school record.
0: Tax on, tax on, tax on. We still got a lot of season left.
1: First down and 10 from the 43 for Traylon Couch and the Charleston Trojans. As under center is Wilson. It's going to be Couch getting the call once again. Couch loses two.
0: Rob, you want to know who made the tackle?
1: Let me guess. Henderson?
0: Henderson again. Shoestring tackle.
1: Second down and 12 from the 41 for Charleston.
0: He is wrecking the Charleston game plan tonight. I know Traylon Couch is having himself a pretty good ball game, but Henderson has had a pretty good ball game since the start of the second quarter.
1: 13 carries for 125 yards in this ball game for Traylon Couch. The next career mark we're looking at now for Couch's career touchdowns rushing is he's six away from tying the school record. Single back in the backfield. Here's a quick screen out. This is Christian Hayes, and the big tight end gets up to the 44 and a gain of three.
0: First catch of the season for the big fella.
2: Christian Hayes.
0: His first game of the season.
1: We were talking to Coach Brian Halsey, and he saw Christian Hayes. You said hi to him, and Coach Halsey called him
0: Big dog.
1: Third and nine from the 44 for Charleston.
0: Christian, not little.
1: They're going to mark him at the 45, so we'll give him four on that. Second completion for 8 yards now for Brody Wilson. Third and eight.
3: All right, let's go hard.
1: Here comes the pitch. This is Couch. Couch gets through the first wave of defenders, gets up to about the 50 before being brought down. Do the tricky Trojans go for it here?
0: I think you need to. You need to get some sustained success and confidence on the offensive side of the ball. It's this short. You got a running back that can get some yards. I think, yes, you go for it, Rob.
1: That is a gain of five, so it's fourth down and three from the 50 for the Trojans. They are now 2 of 7 on third down conversions. This is their first fourth down conversion attempt in this ball game.
0: Charleston's got a fullback in there. I think 11's getting the ball here, Rob.
1: Fourth and three for the Trojans. 5:53 left to go here in the third quarter. Couch gets the call. First down and more as he breaks some tacklers. Now gets in the open field, still running around some tacklers. Flag on the play, and there's going to be a tackle at the 15.
0: Took about five hearts to bring him down. Let's see what the penalty is as Couch gets to about the 15.
1: It's either going to be a hold against Charleston or a face mask against Effingham.
0: Saw about three Trojans downfield trying to help block. The first was Christian Hayes. Then maybe some receivers really curious to see what their officials saw in that play.
1: So we'll see what the penalty is. It looks like the Charleston, the players are clapping. I think they're going to mark this one off against the Hearts.
0: So tack it on.
1: So it'll be tacked on to the end of the run here.
4: Personal foul
1: face mask, so it's going to be half the distance to the goal line. Because Couch give him credit down to the 15. So that's a gain of 35, and then tack on the penalty. So it's first and goal to goal for the Trojans in the red zone, the Charleston Appliance Comfort Zone red zone.
0: They line it up around the 8.
1: So Charleston first and goal to go there. Here comes a handoff to Couch right up the middle. In for the touchdown from 8 yards, and Couch has his third score of the ball game.
0: Traylon Couch, Trey TDs. Three TDs for the Charleston senior back. Does Charleston go for two here in the third?
1: Yes.
0: Two-point ball game, Effingham 21. Charleston 19, 5.5 to go third.
1: Extra point attempt coming up. Charleston going for two here.
0: I think you got to keep it in the hands of 11.
1: He's going to line up as a wide receiver.
0: Okay.
1: Five wide receivers set for Charleston. Man in motion. And here is back to pass. Throwing it into the end zone for the two-point conversion is Charleston. Guess who? Traylon Couch.
0: Double ones, so he's accounted for almost all of Charleston's points, but two.
1: So that is going to be the tie ball game once again as Charleston has tied it up on the two-point conversion as Traylon Couch scored on the pass play that time and gets the 2 points. Let's just keep it right here for this one.
0: What a bounce back drive for

0: Charleston, they needed it in the worst way. Again, it's one thing, Rob, to say they need it, but they got it. And, you know, I don't know what this offense would look like without number 11, but I'm sure glad we got that guy on our team.
1: Are you ready for this?
0: Yes, sir.
1: 16 carries, 173 yards. Charleston has 172 yards of total offense.
0: As you would say to me, is that all?
1: So Effingham will get the Coles County Sanitation. Oh, that was a Coles County Sanitation Recycling first down and the touchdown. And the kickoff brought to you by Kirchner Building Centers. So Charleston ties it up here.
0: We got ourselves a ball game. We both thought this would be a good one tonight. So far, got plenty of time left. Good ball game so far.
1: I'm just wondering if the last team to score is going to win this one.
0: You also said that earlier, Rob. You're usually more times right than wrong.
1: So Langham with the kickoff here. Fourth kickoff of the ball game for the freshman kicker. Here comes the boot. It's a squib kick. It's taken by the up back this time. That's Kinkler. Kinkler doesn't go too far. Maybe gains a yard. So Charleston just trying to keep it out of the hands of everyone else.
2: Luke Taggart on the stop.
0: Taggart.
1: So it will be Charleston football here, or Charleston on the defense here, I should say. And it's going to be first down and 10 for the Hearts.
2: Ball spotted at the Hearts 42.
1: Going to mark it at the 42 where they'll take over here. Charleston defense really needs to do something here.
0: You do exactly what the offense just did. The opposite of what's been happening so far in the ball game. They need to stop in the worst way.
1: Hartman in the gun. Hartman, the handoff is going to go to the running back. This is Roberts. Roberts gains two up to the 44.
2: Ryan Cade.
0: In there
2: Cade,
0: in the pile for Charleston, Quinn Cookson.
1: Okay, gain of one for Cade. Sorry about that. As it will be second down and nine for the Hearts.
2: Makes it second and nine for the Hearts.
1: But it's kind of tough because, you know, Cade has 24 as his number and Roberts has 28 as his number.
0: Yeah, from afar, 28 and 4 kind of unfortunately look the same.
1: Second down and nine for the Hearts from their own 43. In the gun is Hartman. It's going to be Cade. No, fake handoff to him. They kick it to the outside. Baudier in and out of his hands.
0: He has a touchdown, Rob, but he has a couple of drops in the ball game too.
2: Pass intended for Braden Baudier.
1: So it's going to be third down and nine for the Flaming Hearts from their own 43.
0: What does Charleston do here on third and long? Do they send some players to apply pressure to the quarterback, or do they drop players and also hope that Effingham drops another pass?
1: So it's going to be third down and nine for the Hearts from the 43.
0: Pals is already outside of the huddle, right, lining up wide left.
1: Matched up against him is the sophomore Jaden Nickens. Back to pass is Hartman, getting some pressure, firing it downfield. He's got a receiver. This is Pals. Touchdown, Hearts.
0: Made a little move there, Rob. He went slanted into the middle of the field and then go route. And the quarterback throws a pretty ball. Jenner Powell looks like an all-conference wide receiver tonight.
1: Five catches for 165 yards and two touchdowns. 57-yard touchdown reception for Jenner Powell. So it's going to be the extra point attempt coming up here for the Hearts as they reclaim the lead at 27-21 with 4:36 left to go here in the third. The kick is up, and it splits the uprights and good. So Patton out with the extra point. Effingham leads 28-21. 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
1: Yes. touchdown drive, three plays covering 58 yards and 57 seconds. Jenner Powell's his second touchdown of the ball game, catching a 57-yard pass from his quarterback, Jack Hartman, patting out the kick, 28-21 in favor of Effingham, with Charleston receiving the kickoff here, brought to you by Coles County Sanitation and Recycling. That's the first down. Kirchner Building Center kickoff, excuse me.
0: Four touchdowns in this ball game of around 40 yards or more. The big play from Couch rushing the ball for Charleston, and Powell's receiving, two stars on the field tonight for each team.
1: Yeah, they are just going battling each other right now.
0: Mano a mano.
1: Here comes the kickoff. It's going to go to Baker, and he's going to pick it up at the 24-yard line. And fumbled it and scramble for the ball. Who has it?
0: He was passive in getting the ball, Rob. I'm not sure if Effingham didn't receive it, recover it.
1: So we'll see who has the ball here. This could be huge. Charleston has it.
0: I think, unfortunately, he thought or assumed the ball might bounce out of bounds, but it kind of just died right in front of him.
1: That's exactly what happened. So no return on the play that time for Baker.
0: They were lucky that they were able to jump on it and not allow Effingham to get the ball.
1: Honestly, when the ball first got to the turf there, I thought Effingham was all over it.
0: Me too.
1: So it's going to be first down and 10 for Charleston from their own 23-yard line. Let's see if they can make the answer.
0: Single back is Couch.
1: And he's the sole back, as Ramin said, and it's going to get stopped behind the line of scrimmage and a loss of two.
0: Charleston went double tight end. Hayes and Schaefer, one on each side, and Effingham was not stopped there with that power look by Charleston.
1: Also heard from our good friend Brian Nielsen, the former sports editor, the Times Courier Journal Gazette, Millie Lang, a former Effingham Daily News writer, radio broadcaster and technician, also retiring this year.
0: I've heard her name a few times.
1: Yes. Second down and 12 for the Trojans from their own 21.
0: Charleston brings the fullback back into the game. It looks like Josh Stewart.
1: Here comes the handoff, goes to Couch. Couch on the delayed handoff is not going to go too far. He gains about 3 yards, and most of that was on his own.
0: Wide run to the left there. Effingham, good run defense tonight. I know Couch has ripped off a couple of big ones, but all the other runs for Charleston have looked like next to nothing.
1: Third down and 9 from the 24 for Charleston. Big play in this ball game.
0: Absolutely, because if the Trojans can't get a first down, they're going to be punting from deep.
1: So it will be third down and 9 for the Trojans. I formation backfield, wide receiver split, one left, one right. See what Charleston decides to do here. Wilson, quick screen, and right past the receiver on the outside that time, Drayshawn Ike. Wilson now 2 of 8 in this ball game as Langen comes on to punt for Charleston.
2: Complete. Brings up fourth down for the Trojans.
1: Langen's averaging 36 yards a punt on 3 punts. He's going to have to get a good booming punt here for Charleston. Effingham has had excellent field position all night. Their average starting position has been the Charleston 43. Actually, 4 punts for Langen.
0: Blocked.
1: And it's going to be out of bounds.
0: Looks like for Effingham, getting into the backfield was Mason Bushu, their leading tackler. He came up the left side there. Looked like another line drive kick by Langen. Kicked it right into the two hands of Mason Bushu of Effingham.
1: So it's a loss of 2 on the block. And Effingham, a chance to take control of this ball game here.
0: To quote another game show, Rob, Bushu for the block.
1: So it's going to be first down and 10 for the Hearts from the Charleston 22. Here comes the handoff. This is going to be to Lexton Roberts. Roberts is going to scramble down to about the 3-yard line before being tripped up. He almost went the distance.
2: Lexton Roberts on the carry.
1: First and goal to go at the 3 after the 19-yard gain that time.
2: Effingham. The first and goal for the Hearts from the 3-yard line.
1: First down and goal to go from the 3. For the Hearts as they look to get their biggest lead of the ball game. It was previously 8. Or 7, I should say. It's a handoff, and it's going to be Roberts up the middle for the touchdown.
0: Tough night for the Charleston Trojans defense as Effingham doing what they need to do with whomever. It's been a variety of ball carriers, and the Hearts with their fifth score of the ball game.
1: They now lead by the score of 34-21. 2:20 left to go here in the third. Kick is up, and this is blocked. So Charleston comes up with a block here on the extra point attempt. So that's going to make the score Effingham 34, Charleston 21. Back after this, it's Charleston football on Victory 103.9 presented by the Kirchner Building Centers.
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1: Touchdown drive, 2 plays, 22 yards covering 37 seconds. Lexton Roberts, the 3-yard run, the kick was blocked. And now Charleston will have the football in desperate need of a score here as Patton out with the kickoff brought to you by the Kirchner Building Centers.
0: I want to pass along a non-football score, Rob, if I can. EIU volleyball dropped 2 at a tournament to Cal Poly in Indiana.
1: Kick is going to go to Baker at the 21, to the 25-30, 35-40, up to about the 43-yard line before being brought down.
0: Good field position for Charleston. Again, they need to answer here. Effingham's got themselves a 2-score lead here in the third.
1: So it will now be Charleston with the football once again.
2: We'll take over first and 10.
1: Trailing Couch, 18 carries, 174 yards, and 3 touchdowns. The new career scoring record holder for rushing in a career for Charleston High School. He's pretty much been the offense for Charleston here tonight.
0: Yeah, not much else. They need another contributor or more of Traylon. They need it now because Effingham's rolling on offense.
1: First down and 10 for the Trojans from their own 43. And the gun is Wilson. Fake give. The pitch to the outside. Ike with the first down as he's knocked out of bounds at the Effingham 48-yard line here on the near sideline. So Ike with the first down.
2: Chase Starkey on the stop.
1: Up, they're going to say a yard short. So it's going to be second down and 1 from the 48. Or from the 49. Second down and 2. Give Ike a gain of 8.
0: Like to see that. Another name other than Couch get the ball, and Charleston's offense is starting to find something here in the third.
1: So here is a pitch out to the outside to Taggart. And Taggart, out of his reach on the coverage, was Starkey.
0: A little spicy mustard on that throw from Wilson as Taggart couldn't reel it in.
2: Incompletion brings up third.
1: Who doesn't like some spicy mustard, but not on the passes?
0: I like some spicy mustard. There wasn't any available for our sub sandwiches tonight.
1: Yeah, very good. Very hospitable here at Effingham High School.
0: Always lovely. Love coming down here. Always a great atmosphere. Great people.
1: Second or third down and 2. For the Trojans here from the 49-yard line of Effingham. Couch gets the call. First down as Couch crosses up to the 45-yard line before being tripped up.
0: And pretty much tackled by the entire Effingham defense.
1: Couch with his 19th carry of the ball game. He's been a workhorse.
2: Yard line will be first down.
0: We expect that again, but expecting and seeing are two different things. And tonight it's been great to see him get the ball the traditional way from a quarterback.
1: So it's going to be first down and 10. First down's brought to you by Coles County Sanitation and Recycling.
5: Let's go,
1: Only one turnover in this ball game. It was a fumble, a home consignments. Again, consignments turnover. Quick pitch to the outside goes to Taggart on the screen. Taggart was pursued in the backfield that time, but was able to get some part of positive yardage by a nice little juke move.
0: Yeah, he did a little shimmy juke move there, Robin. If he hadn't done that, he would have been, as they say, dead in his tracks.
1: What would you call it? The shimmy, shimmy shake?
0: Shimmy, shimmy shake. There you go.
1: I was thinking of the movie Big.
5: Love the movie Big.
1: And you know that? Boom, shooting.
5: What?
1: Yeah. Yeah.
5: I love it.
1: You know what I mean.
0: Yes, sir.
1: Second down and eight for the Trojans from the Effingham 43. High formation backfield.
0: Josh Stewart playing a lot of snaps at fullback here in the third.
1: It's going to be Couch getting the call right up the middle. Couch gets some yardage up to about the 39-yard line before being tripped up. Gain of four.
0: Running left side there. The left tackle tonight is Remy Bryant. He's doing a good job. Also out there, Oliver Redenauer. And again, Josh Stewart seeing a lot of snaps here now at fullback here as this game progresses.
1: Third down and four for the Trojans with 26 seconds left to go here in the third quarter, trailing 34-21.
0: Jaden Nickens for Charleston checks in, right side slot.
1: Four down territory for Charleston here. Couch gets the call. Couch into the secondary. He's gone! Fourth touchdown for Couch. This one from 39 yards out.
0: That's a traditional trailing Couch shot out of a cannon. It's a four touchdown night for the Charleston senior.
1: And that with 7.9 seconds, we'll just say 8 seconds remaining, as Couch with his fourth touchdown. That takes him over 200 yards. Now 221 yards rushing.
0: Is there a better back in the Apollo Conference? I ask anyone to challenge that.
1: Extra point attempt upcoming here by Langan. Charleston gets to within a score here. Trying to make it within six. The snap's a good one. The placement's down. Kick is up and no good. Wide left.
0: Oof. Kicking department not going well for Charleston tonight.
1: So the extra point misses. 7.9 seconds remaining here in the quarter. Effingham leading Charleston 34-27. We'll keep it right here for this one. As the touchdown drive for Charleston, six plays, 57 yards, covering 2 minutes and 12 seconds. Couch with the 39-yard touchdown run. Couch is now approaching the career touchdown mark.
2: Isabella Marenko.
1: As I am trying to get this straight here, I believe he's only two touchdowns away from tying it now. Two touchdowns away from tying the school record for touchdowns on the ground.
0: Career. Okay.
1: That is his ninth touchdown run of the season.
0: Nice to see. We have the competitive game tonight in the Apollo. The other two ball games, not so competitive. In Taylorville tonight, right now, it's still Muhammad Seymour 28, Taylorville 7. They are late in the third.
1: Taylorville's hanging tough with one of the better teams that they'll see this season.
0: Mahomes T, number 2 in 5A this week.
1: Of course, they did have a rough game last week against Carbondale.
0: Yeah, the Apollo Southern Illinois Invitational was last week.
1: Onside kick by Charleston is going to be taken by Effingham.
0: Ooh.
1: At the 38.
0: Tricky Trojans here in the third. Coach Halsey's been known to have a surprise play here and there. Took a funny hop there, but there were no Trojans around that ball.
1: Yeah, if they could have got there, they would have taken over.
2: On the recovery.
0: I think Brian Halsey realizes he needs an extra possession in this ball game, and he tried it right there.
1: First down and 10 for Effingham from their own 38-yard line with 7 seconds left to go here in the quarter. Last play of the quarter, unless we have an incomplete pass here. I don't think Effingham's going to do anything but run. It's going to be Lexton Roberts getting the call. A gain of one. That's going to end our third quarter of play with our score. Effingham 34, Charleston 27. Back after this, it's Charleston football on Victory 103.9, supported by the Kirchner Building Center. Back after this.
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1: Kirchner Building Center ball game goes into the fourth quarter with Charleston trailing Effingham 34-27. Fourth quarter is brought to you by Emerald Acres Sports Connection. In the shotgun here is Hartman on second down and nine from the Effingham 38. He's back to pass, screen pass to the outside, overshoots his receiver on the outside. That's Kinkler.
2: Pass intended for Ian Kinkler, falls incomplete.
1: Kinkler, incomplete pass. Now it's third down and nine, as Hartman is 9-15 for 190 yards and three touchdowns.
0: Muhammad Seymour's added a touchdown, 35-7. Muhammad Seymour over Taylorville, third quarter. First Neighbor Bank area scoreboard update.
1: Third down and nine from the 39. Charleston trying to come up with a big stop here. Two wide receivers left, one right. Man in motion. And rolling out left is a quarterback. He throws it. It is caught short of the first down, I do believe, by about a yard.
0: Hartman to Pals is one of the top connections, it looks like, in the Apollo. And Hartman knows how to find his guy, number three.
1: Fourth down for the Hearts, and they're going to be going for it here, I do believe. So they mark the ball at the 47-yard line.
2: Fourth and one.
1: Effingham 0-3 on fourth down conversions in this ball game.
0: Effingham just brought in a couple of big backs. Rob, I think this is looking like a rushing attempt here by the Hearts.
1: See how Charleston decides to defend it here. Do they come run blitz up the middle? Timeout taken by Effingham. Let's go ahead and take a quick timeout as well and be back after this. Charleston football on Victory 103.9, supported by the Kirchner Building Center.
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1: Watts Copy System timeout. Effingham going for it on fourth down from their own 47. Fourth down and one. Under center is the quarterback, Hartman. And he sneaks it up the middle, and he got the first down on second effort, I do believe.
0: Double tight ends, fullback, and they just let the quarterback keep it. So it was all about the design and scheme there and the look.
1: He needed one. He got one.
0: He got his one.
1: That is 12 first downs for Effingham compared to 10 for Charleston. First down and 10 from the 48-yard line for the Hearts here. As they get another set of downs with 11:32 left to go, up by 7, 34-27 over Charleston. Charleston looks like they're coming with a run blitz here, and getting to the outside is Kalber. Kalber has some running room and has the first down. The blitz was coming up the middle. Kalber got to the outside.
0: The shifty sophomore, Kalber. Change of pace back there. Did a nice job along the right side there.
1: I'm sorry, that was Cade.
0: Sorry, Cade.
1: It was my fault. I said Kalber.
0: Still a sophomore.
1: Yes.
0: To the 38 of Charleston, first down, Hartz.
1: Gain of 14 for Effingham. Charleston could really use a home again consignments turnover. In the gun is Hartman. The give is to Cade. Cade gets the first down and more, or not quite to the first down, as he stopped at the 29-yard line. Gain of 9.
0: Stopped by Blaine Taylor Lutz from his safety position, and back-to-back runs by Cade of Effingham.
1: Cade is a little bit of a bigger back than Lexton Roberts is. Cade at 5'11", 190. Roberts is 5'8", 175. Cade's in the backfield once again. 10:22 left to go. Effingham by 7. Here comes a handoff to Cade. Cade busts out into the open field. He gets down to the 10 before being tripped up, making the play, Brant Baker.
0: Baker with the diving touchdown saving tackle there for Charleston, as Cade has reeled off 3 nice runs in a row.
1: That is 7 carries, 50 yards for Bryden Cade. 11-yard line. First down and 10 from the 11, so Effingham can get a first down without scoring a touchdown. Once again, it's Cade in the backfield with Hartman in the gun. Hartman, fake handoff. Hartman on the keeper. Hartman hit behind the line of scrimmage for a loss of 1.
0: Ball pops out, but the quarterback was down after the play was done.
2: Hartman on the keeper.
1: They're going to give him credit back to the line of scrimmage.
2: No gain.
1: No gain. Second down and 10 from the Charleston 11.
0: Update on the Tri-County game over in Oakland. Time is running out on the Titans. They trail Nokomis 20-6. That was a tie game at the half, 6-6, but Nokomis is pulled away over Tri-County.
1: You just got to like the effort that Tri-County's been pushing through, though. Second and 10 from the 11 for the Hearts. Hartman in the gun. It's going to be Cade getting the call. Cade off right tackle. Gets up to about the 7 before being brought down. Let's see, C.J. Patterson on the tackle for Charleston.
0: Why is my brain thinking like this, Rob? They're lulling the Trojans to sleep here with all these runs. They're going to do some kind of bootleg or rollout throw here for a touchdown.
1: I think you might be right. 3rd and 7 from the 8-yard line for the Hearts.
0: I don't know how many plays have been on this drive, Rob, but they've been all runs from my brain.
1: 9 plays, 54 yards.
0: Maybe play 10 is different. Maybe it's the same.
1: 2 wide receivers left, 1 right. Cade in the backfield. And here comes a rollout, and this is Hartman. Hartman on the keeper is going to get hit after a 1-yard gain. Charleston sniffed that one out pretty well, Ramin.
0: Well, it was a rollout, but it was a design, looked like QB run. Couldn't make out the Charleston Trojan that knocked him down there, but good job stopping.
1: They're going for a field goal here, Ramin.
0: Interesting move. This would make it a 10-point ball game here with under 8 to go in the fourth.
1: Pat now with the 25-yard field goal, which would be his first of the season. He's going to be from the left hash mark here. It would give the Hearts a 10-point lead if he makes it. Snap is a good one. The placement down. Kick is up, and it is good. So with 7:38 left to go in the ball game, Effingham leads Charleston 37-27. Back after this, it's Charleston football on Victory 103.9, supported by the Kirchner Building Centers.
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1: 11 plays, 54 yards, covering 4 minutes and 30 seconds. Brady Patton out the 25-yard field goal as Effingham now leads 37-27, really putting Charleston in a must-score situation here.
0: But 10 points is not 14 points. So a Charleston score here, a touchdown preferably, keeps things interesting.
1: Kick goes to Baker at the 16, to the 15, 20, 25, 30 before being brought down by James Wendt.
0: Got mauled.
2: Baker on the
0: right around the 30.
2: Wendt on the stop.
1: So it will be first down and 10 for the Trojans.
0: Feels like a great time for the quarterback to get a good throw in here for Charleston, but the safe play is to hand the ball off to number 11.
1: Number 11, Traylon Couch, 21 carries, 224 1 yards, and 4 touchdowns.
0: That's a pretty good night.
1: Not bad. He is the new career rushing record holder, as he's the tail in the tandem.
0: Three receivers, slot, right, tight end. It's Schaefer.
1: Under center, here goes the move to Couch. Couch up the middle. Couch gets up to about the 38-yard line before being tripped up. Make it to 37.
0: Ideally, Rob, Charleston needs a score, and hopefully it's not in too much time, because you know what Effingham is going to do if they get the ball back.
1: They're going to run it, run it, run it.
0: Of course, you, Rob, I'm going to predict you will probably bring up if Charleston can score. You know what's coming after a score.
1: So it's going to be second down and 5 as they mark the ball at the 32 on that first play. Now at the 37, second down and 5.
0: 4 receivers, but it's Couch, slot left.
1: Man in motion, and the pitch goes to him. That's Peterson, hit behind the line of scrimmage. Great play by Clinton Metcalf.
0: Jaden Mickens on the pop pass for Charleston. Came in motion, got the pop pass from the quarterback. Not much of a gain there.
1: It's going to be a loss of 3. I thought it was a good idea.
0: Tried something different.
1: Metcalf just made a great play.
0: Couch in the backfield. And Stewart.
1: 3rd and 8. Couch gets the call. Couch is not going to get the first down as he only gains about 3. Charleston undoubtedly going for it here on 4th down.
0: Not surprised the Trojans did that, but maybe I thought they might have tried something to the wide side of the field, not right up the middle on 3rd and 8.
1: Gain of 3. 4th and 5. Charleston 1 of 1 on 4th down conversions. 4 of 11 on 3rd down. So this could theoretically be the ball game.
0: Grant Taggart brought the call in from the sideline here on 4th down. What's Charleston doing?
1: Charleston lines up under center, trying to draw Effingham off sides. And now Wilson backs up. Now timeout called by Charleston. Let's keep it right here for this one.
0: Good discipline by Effingham. Brian Halsey looking for the quick 5 yards there to help his team out and make it an easier attempt. And 5 yards, hypothetically, would have gotten them a first down. But 4th and 5, plenty of good plays in the playbook here. I think Charleston's going to throw it here, Rob.
1: 4th down and 5.
0: Yes, they could give it to Couch once again, but I think Brody Wilson needs to make a big throw in this ball game, and this feels like that opportunity right here.
1: I'm thinking maybe a screen pass out to the flat to either Ike or to Couch.
0: Or maybe that second catch of the season for Christian Hayes if he's in the ball game. Trying to look to see who's out there for Charleston. I see Ike wide left. Looking at the far side of the field. Taggart wide right. Schaefer's in the ball game, so it's Schaefer at tight end. Couch is going to move to the right side as well.
1: In the gun is Brody Wilson. 4th down. Back to pass. Timeout taken by Effingham.
0: They saw the look. Undoubtedly, Brian Halsey's going to change the look after the Effingham timeout.
1: Those tricky hearts.
0: Strategery. Sorry.
1: A new word Ramin has made up today.
0: No, I'm quoting President Bush.
1: Oh, okay.
0: That's the way he said it. It's all about, you know, mano a mano. What are you going to do here? They have the timeouts. You might as well use them. And this is a big moment in the ballgame, as you said, Rob. Charleston gets the first down. They play on. They get stopped here. Effingham can really put a stranglehold on the ballgame.
1: This has been kind of an up-and-down ball game. Charleston took the early lead, and then it's kind of been back and forth before the Hearts kind of broke open there in the 3rd quarter, getting a 2-score lead before Charleston fired back, and it's now a 2-score lead at 10 at 37-27. Timeouts brought to you by Watts Copy Systems.
2: Coming out of the timeout will be 4th and 5 for the Trojans.
0: They head to the 4th and Mattoon. Mount Zion 42, Mattoon 7. First Neighbor Bank area scoreboard update.
1: 3 wide receivers right, 1 left. back to pass is Wilson, throwing it downfield. It is going to be incomplete, intended by it for Waylon Schaefer, thrown into double coverage.
0: Go route for the tight end. He was double covered, but he went up to go get it, couldn't pull it down. I saw on the wide left side, Rayshon Ike was wide open, but Wilson went for the deep shot. I don't question that. It was a good throw. Schaefer just couldn't reel it in.
1: So Effingham will take over on downs. Charleston now one of two on fourth down conversions, as the Hearts can really put this game away on this possession.
0: Trojans, two timeouts left. Be interested to see if Brian Halsey uses them early in the drive.
1: So it's first down and 10 for the Hearts. The tail in the tandem this time is Roberts, as they go I formation backfield. Roberts gets the call. Roberts gets down to about the 32, maybe the 33-yard line before being brought down. Gain of four.
2: Lexton Roberts on the carry.
0: Hartman's going to come over to the sideline, get the call, use as much of that play clock. 30 more seconds to go, so they are going to take their time here. So it'll be about 4:40 left on the clock when Effingham undoubtedly snaps the ball here on second down.
1: I was thinking of Chris Berman. Tick, tick, tick, tick, tick.
0: It's going to be a lot of ticking here in the final 5
1: yes.
0: minutes.
1: 4 minutes, 54 seconds left to go in this one. On WZNX HD2, Sullivan, Decatur, Matt Toon. Here comes the handoff to Roberts. Roberts hit behind the line of scrimmage, and Powell driven back, delivering the shot.
0: Shot. Tucker shots along the right side there, brought him down nicely.
1: Loss of one.
0: Speaking of shots, another one by Muhammad Seymour. They score again. It's 41-7 Bulldogs pending the PAT from Taylorville.
1: I think they just reload. They don't rebuild. They just reload.
0: It's like every kid in Muhammad goes out for sports. They stay good all the time. You're right.
1: Third down and 7 from the 34 for the Hearts here. 4:08 left to go. Charleston can come up with a stop. They're still in this ball game, but they're going to have a quick score. High formation backfield. Effingham, pass. It goes out to Powell's. Powell's first down. Down to the 21.
0: What a night for him.
2: Hartman's pass complete to Jenner Powell.
0: Honestly, I'm surprised, Rob, they threw it. I thought they just run it out.
1: I did, too. And to Powell's seventh reception for 186 yards.
0: Wow, that is a star receiver numbers right there. Wow.
1: So it is first down and 10 for the Hearts from the Charleston 19-yard line or 21-yard line.
2: Timeout for a measurement.
1: I gave it to him. I got the ball marked at the 22, it looks like.
0: Next week, the clash. The IU and Matt Toon from O'Brien Field in Charleston. Matt Toon does not appear to be picking up a win tonight, as they're getting a good one from Mount Zion. And Charleston is saying that it's coming up short. Nope.
1: First down.
0: Saw a few Trojans pointing the other way, but the officials saw it the other way.
1: So it's an Effingham first down. So we're going to mark the ball at the 22.
0: 3:48 on the clock.
1: So that was a gain that time of 12. I thought it was automatically a first down there. That was just my thoughts. Now Hartman, 11 of 17 for 210. First down and 10 for the Hearts from the Charleston 22. I formation backfield. Couple of players in motion from the right to the left of the formation. A fumble picked up in the backfield that time by Roberts. And if Charleston could have come up with that, that would have been a home again consignments turnover.
0: That would have been big, but it was not.
1: Loss of 8 on the play back to the 30. As the ball was at the 27. So that's, sorry, that was only a loss of... So second and 13, loss of 3. Here comes a handoff. It's going to go to the running back. Once again, he stopped and a flag on the play. came in the area of either holding or face mask.
2: Lexton Roberts on the carry.
1: If it's a hold, I think you don't take it. Make it third down.
2: There's a flag on the play.
1: Okay, the flag coming against the Hearts. Holding. They're going to take the penalty. Still second down. Second and 23. Kind of surprised they just didn't take the down there, I mean.
0: Well, the Hearts going the wrong way.
1: 20 carries for 93 yards for Roberts.
2: Brings up second and 23.
1: 2:43 left to go in the ball game. Looks like maybe timeout Charleston. Yep, timeout taken on the field by Charleston.
2: Second timeout.
1: It is Watts Copy Systems timeout. You know, we've been talking about a lot about next week. Why don't we go ahead and take a look at the rest of the schedule for the Charleston Trojans here. As next week, they'll play Mattoon at EIU. Then 2 weeks from tonight, they'll be at home against Mount Zion.
0: So
1: go ahead, Ramin.
0: Next couple of weeks for the Charleston Trojans.
1: So we've got Mattoon and Mount Zion we talked about.
0: And then home against Taylorville. So 3 weeks in a row in Charleston. I like that. And then the regular season will end with their final Apollo game at Muhammad Seymour, the second Friday in October, and the regular season finale on my dad's birthday in Salem.
1: Second down and 23 from the 40 for the Hearts with 2:43 left to go, leading by 10. Charleston really needs a turnover here. Here comes a handoff to Roberts right up the middle. He gains one up to about the 39. Third down and 22. Timeout, Charleston.
0: First Neighbor Bank area scoreboard update. Final from Oakland. Gabe Newman on the call. 92 on the axe. Nokomis 20. Tri-County 6.
1: Hey, our boy Trotter Titus on the tackle.
2: Charleston takes their final timeout of the second half.
1: He's been playing well for Charleston since starting on the defensive side.
0: Good football family there, Rob. His younger brother's on my son's 7th grade JFL team. They are some hard-playing football players.
1: So a timeout brought to you by Watts Copy Systems. Charleston out of timeouts here.
0: So Apollo Conference action. First week of teams playing each other in the Apollo. Mount Zion, Muhammad Seymour on their way to wins, and Effingham trying to hold off Charleston here in the first week of Apollo games.
1: 2:33 left to go in this one. Effingham leading 37-27. Coming up at the end of the game, we'll have our post-game show brought to you by Emerald Acres Sports Connection. We'll have our Jersey Mikes of Charleston player of the game. And I just wonder who we're going to pick.
0: I'm not sure. Maybe a guy that broke a record and has carried the offense pretty much.
1: It will be third down and 21 from the Charleston 38 for the Hearts. High formation backfield. Do they dare pass? They will hand it off to Roberts. Roberts up the middle. Roberts is going to break free and get down to about the 20.
0: Grant Taggart saved the touchdown. And Roberts has had himself a nice ball game tonight as well.
1: 22 carries for 113 yards. Going to mark him down at the 18, so give him 115. And Effingham can pretty much salt it away here as they'll probably go into victory formation.
0: They have a receiver having an excellent night. A running back having an excellent night. Combine those two over 300 yards.
1: Okay, correction. It's fourth down. They did not get the first down, so fourth down and one. So no victory formation, but they're letting the clock run down before they call their final timeout. Timeout Effingham. That's their final timeout brought to you by Watts Copy Systems. Charleston's been at gain 404 to 237, but most of those yards coming at the feet of their 5'11", 165-pound senior Traylon Couch, who has gained 231 yards in the game. Broke the school record for rushing career record.
2: Halfway through the fourth quarter.
1: So one more play here for Effingham.
2: Mount Zion.
1: They are one of four on fourth down conversions.
2: Mattoon 7, 11 minutes left in the third.
1: Once again, Charleston and Mattoon from EIU's O'Brien Field next week.
0: Mattoon's going to come into that ball game with a one win on the season, and unless a miracle happens here for Charleston, Charleston will be searching for their first win next week.
1: Not the start that Charleston wanted, for sure.
0: Well, they've shown some signs in different ways in all four ball games. They just got to find a way to put it all together.
1: Fourth down and one from the 18 for the Hearts. It's going to be a sneak. Nope. Handoff is to Roberts. First down, and Roberts is going to go in for the touchdown, and that's going to seal the nail in the coffin for the Hearts.
0: Charleston defense just can't get enough stops at Effingham. The more balanced offense by a long shot. And the Hearts with their sixth touchdown of the night.
1: They now lead by the score of 43 to 27 with the extra point attempt coming up here. Kick is on its way, and it is good. So with 1:37 left to go, Effingham leads Charleston 44 to 27.
2: 37 seconds remaining here in the fourth.
1: Once again, Charleston just could not come up with any defensive stops. Yep. That was an 8-play, 37-yard drive covering 3 minutes and 51 seconds.
0: Well, we talked about Effingham maybe looking a little bit different than recent years, but you know what? They still found a way to wear Charleston out with the ground game.
1: Yeah, they have 217 yards on the ground.
0: Really good balance by the Hearts.
1: 205 yards in the air. So it will be a kickoff upcoming here, the Kirchner Building Center kickoff. Is Charleston now down by 17 points. They're going to fall to 0-4, 0-1 in the Apollo, and Effingham 1-3, 1-0 in Apollo Conference play. The way this game started off with the couch with that big touchdown run, you're thinking, hey, maybe Charleston is going to get something done here, but they weren't able to do so as the kickoff will go to Baker at the 13 to the 15-20. Out to the 25, cuts in to the 25-30, 32-yard line before being dropped down.
2: Grant Baker on the return.
1: So Baker with another kickoff return. Baker's been busy on those kickoff returns. He's gotten every one of them so far.
0: Yeah, he has a lot more kick returns for Charleston, obviously. Teams are not wanting to kick to number 11.
1: First down and 10 for the Trojans from their own 33. Imagine Charleston will just keep the ball on the ground and finish this one up here. Couch is in the backfield with Wilson as he's in the gun. Snap to him, roll out by Wilson, fires it downfield, in and out of the hands of Drayshawn Ike. As that one hit him right in the numbers.
0: Tough season for Ike. He's had a lot of catchable balls there and just can't reel him in there. I'm pretty sure he's going to make more than he's going to drop. But number 15, I would like that one back.
1: Second down and 10 for the Trojans from their own 33 with 1:23 left to go in the ball game. Ike running off the field here. Three wide receivers left, one right. Couch is one of those receivers. Rolling out is Wilson. Gets it to Couch. Couch with the catch up to the 35-yard line. Gain of 2. Third down and 8 for the Trojans.
2: On Couch is complete.
1: So it'll be third down and 8 from the 35 as Ramin busy getting scores here. They do mark it back one. So at the 34. Back to pass is Wilson. Fires it downfield. It is completed. Caught over there on that far side by Lake Plummer for his third catch of the season. First down Trojans.
0: Boy, he had to really dive under the ground to get that ball.
2: For Charleston, first down.
1: First down, gain of 10. In the gum once again is Wilson. Wilson takes the low snap. Pressure being applied. Throws it out. In and out of the hands of Couch. Into the air. Nearly intercepted by Will Hecht.
0: Well, Charleston showing their hand here at the end of the ball game. They're going to let the quarterback rip it.
1: So it's going to be second down and 10 from the 45, Ramin. And low snap. Pass downfield. Schaefer over his head and out of bounds.
0: Yeah, Schaefer's a little bit different tight end than Christian Hayes. He's got a little bit more speed. That was the second deep ball thrown to him here in the second half.
1: But honestly, Wilson had to get rid of it because he was getting some pressure. It'll be third down and 10 from the 45 for the Trojans. Empty backfield. Take that back. It is going to be Josh Stewart in the backfield. They swing pass out to Couch. Couch avoids some tacklers, gets up to the 50, down to about the 48-yard line before being tripped up. Couch with his second reception of the ball game. Gain of 7, fourth down and 3 for the Trojans. This could be the final play of the game. Charleston's going to fall once again. As rolling out right this time as Wilson fires it downfield, incomplete. And Effingham will take over on downs and will go into victory formation. 6 seconds left. As the Effingham Flaming Hearts will have their first victory of the season here. So they'll take over on downs. Great effort here by the Hearts tonight. You can't hold anything back on that because they were just fantastic.
0: Undoubtedly, they showed the balance even with one of their receivers down. They still were able to do everything, passing and rushing.
2: Hearts take over on their own 40.
0: Really good for Effingham to get their first win of the season. They showed really good balance on offense tonight.
1: Victory formation here for the Hearts here as they'll take a knee and that will be it. Mark him down at the 46, and that's the ball game as Effingham beats Charleston by the score of 44-27. We'll go into our post-game show brought to you by Emerald Acres Sports Connection. We'll have our Jersey Mike's of Charleston Super Sub Player of the Game, and we'll also have a First Neighbor Bank scoreboard, and we'll do that after this final timeout as Effingham beats Charleston by the score of 44-27. Back after this on Victory 103.9, supported by the Kirchner Building Center.
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1: We go into our post-game show brought to you by Emerald Acres Sports Connection. Charleston loses to Effingham here by the score of 44-27. This game was close at the half before Effingham broke it open in the second half. Our scoring summary: Charleston scored first with 11:48 left to go in the first quarter, trailing Couch on a 65-yard run, and the kick was good by Langan, and it's 7-0 in favor of Charleston. Then with 2:28 left to go, Jenner Powell scored for Effingham on a 59-yard pass from Jack Hartman. Brady Pat now the kick, 7-7. as it ends the first quarter. In the second quarter, Effingham struck back with 7:04 left to go. Braden Cade on the 6-yard run. Brady Patton out the kick, 14-7 in favor of Effingham. Then with 46 seconds left to go, Traylon Couch scored on a 38-yard run for Charleston. Kick missed, 14-13 at the half. Effingham outscored Charleston 20-14 in the third quarter. Braden Baudier scored on a 10-yard pass from their quarterback, Jack Hartman. Patton out the kick, 21-13 in favor of Effingham. Then Charleston struck back, 5:33 left to go. Traylon Couch on an 8-yard run. Traylon Couch took a pass from his quarterback, and that was Brody Wilson for the extra point to tie it up at 21. Then Effingham scored two straight times. Jenner Powell's on a 57-yard pass from Hartman. Patton out the kick, 28-21. Then Lexton Roberts scored with 2:20 left to go.

0: bounds compared to 16 for Effingham. 255 yards of total offense for Charleston. 222 on the ground, 33 in the air. Effingham, 420 yards of offense, 215 on the ground, 205 in the air. Charleston sacked two times for minus 16 yards. They also had one turnover. Brought to you by Home Again Consignments. Charleston, two penalties, 14 yards. Effingham, four penalties, 43 yards. Charleston on third down, 5 of 13. On fourth down, 1 of 3. Third down for Effingham, 4 and 11. 2 and 5 on fourth down. Punts, Charleston, 5 for a 25-yard average. 1 for Effingham for a 28-yard average. Time of possession, 22-22 for Charleston, 25-38 Effingham. Effingham with 59 offensive plays compared to 49 for Charleston. Charleston starting position. Average drive start at the 31. Effingham's at the 47. Charleston led by Traylon Couch with 23 carries for 231 yards and four touchdowns as he breaks the career rushing record set by John Buckaloo in 1978. Two carries for 4 yards for Josh Stewart. One carry for minus 1 yard for Blaine Taylor-Lutz. Three carries for minus 12 yards for Brody Wilson. Wilson throwing the ball was 8 of 20 for 33 yards. One pass going to Lake Plummer for 10 yards. One pass going to Drayshawn Ike for 8. Two to Traylon Couch for 8. One to Lake Plummer for 10. One for Christian Hayes for 4. One to Josh Stewart for 4. And one to Grant Taggart for 2. Leading rusher for Effingham was Lexton Roberts, 23 carries, 133 yards, and two touchdowns. Braden Cade had 8 carries, 53 yards, and a touchdown. 5 carries, 25 yards for Jenner Kies. And Jack Hartman was 5 carries for 4 yards. Hartman throwing the ball was 11 of 17 for 205 yards and 3 touchdowns. Kies was 0 for 1. 7 passes going to Jenner Piles for 180 yards and 2 touchdowns, 2 to Ian Kinkler for 12 yards, 1 to Braden Baudier for 10 yards and a touchdown, and 1 to Carter Calber for 3 yards. And that is a look at our statistics in our postgame show brought to you by Emerald Acres Sports Connection.
1: Good to go, sir.
0: And we go for the scoreboard now and our first Neighbor Bank scoreboard.
1: Yes, sir, Rob. And got a lot of finals to report here. I think just a couple of games winding down. And the Apollo tonight, big winners. Tonight, on the road, Mount Zion 49, Mattoon 14, and Muhammad Seymour 42, Taylorville 7. Other area scores in Arcola tonight, Broomcorn Festival weekend, and Arcola is going to start the festivities nicely. 24-0 score there, Arcola in front of Argenta Oriana. That's a fourth quarter score from Arcola. Tri-County falls at home tonight, 20-6 to Nokomis. Tri-County 0-4 on the season. Final, Fisher 4-0 on the season. 48-27 winners over Villa Grove Heritage. And Tuscola didn't need anything in the second half, and they rout Gibson City. Melvin Sibley, 52-0 up there in Gibson City. Arthur Lovington Atwood Hammond, 4-0. They win 54-14 at Cumberland. Sullivan 4-0. They win tonight at home 41-7 over Sangamon Valley. Robinson now 2-2 on the season. They win at KZ Westfield 20-13. Newton drops one at Mount Carmel tonight. 43-14 Mount Carmel over Newton. And in Champaign County, St. Joe Ogden 38, Tolono Unity 15. The Spartans looking to be going 4-0 on the season. Final last night, Paris 45, Lawrenceville 11. Paris is now 4-0 on the season. Tomorrow, college football, Duke at Illinois 2:30 kick, and Eastern Illinois' home opener against Indiana State. That's a 6 o'clock kick from EIU's O'Brien Field. That's where Rob and I will be next week for the Coles County Clash, Charleston, and Mattoon.
0: Let's go ahead and name our Jersey Mikes of Charleston player of the game. And you know, he broke a school record tonight for career rushing yards. He had 231 yards and 4 touchdowns. Traylon Couch was just a machine here tonight.
1: Yeah, he's carrying the offense, and a joy to watch him play. Wish the results were a little bit better, but a lot of season left. Look forward to more rushing yards as he adds on to that career rushing yards mark there. And I have him down just a few yards short of 2,500 career rushing yards, Rob. What a career. Still a lot left here at Charleston.
0: That's

0: live, fight like hell. And when you get too tired to fight, let somebody else fight for you.
1: Because of all the donations, mine is one of the lives that's been saved.
2: One, two, three. Never give up.
3: Don't give up. Don't ever give up.
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0: hour. Saturday night will be partly cloudy with a low near 66. Sunday brings a 30% chance of afternoon showers, a high near 86, and a north wind. Sunday night will be mostly cloudy with a low near 60. 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

0: Everyone needs to turn on Disney Plus and see Myron is sitting on national television in the dark.
1: There's a sensor that I don't know. It's never happened before. I get back from Bristol, and suddenly this sensor is going off, and it's
2: now
1: turning off the lights.
2: Why is Myron in the dark?
1: And I don't know.
0: Excuse me. Now wait a minute.
2: Now what?
1: Like, all you see is teeth because there's no light in here, and it's ridiculous.
0: Hang on just a second, Myron. Hang on, Myron. What was that?
2: Now why is Myron in the dark?
0: Bubba, what are you doing? That is not me. Bubba's trying to act like that's me.
2: No, Myron just kept talking because he thought that was you.
1: I didn't know what. That was Bubba.
3: That's true. Myron thought it was him. He just
0: kept
3: talking.
0: You did think that was me, didn't you?
1: I thought it was pretty good. I thought it was you. That, Bubba's better than I realized.
2: See?
1: He's much better. I don't know what happened.
0: Just do one little thing about as me, and we'll see if it's true.
1: All right, let's try it, Bubba.
2: Now, why is Myron sitting in the dark?
0: That's not me. That's
1: I don't know, man. It's been one of those days.
0: I come here, and I felt like I was part of the family. Goodness. And then Bubba on the way out.
1: I'm a Matt Jones guy, but
2: I got to call him as I see him.
0: All right, fair enough.
1: See a Myron, yellow jersey and teeth. That's all you see right now. See a yellow jersey and teeth. That's all you see right now. This is ridiculous, man. What kind of day am I having, man?
0: Hey,
1: people saying negative things. Get me out of here, man.
0: Thank you to all the folks here. See y'all tomorrow. Bristol, I've enjoyed being here. Let's get Myron, somebody in Minnesota, come help him get his electricity
1: turned on. My doggone light bill. I paid my light
2: bill. Now, why is Freddie and Harry up next?
0: They are. This has been Matt and Myron.
4: Amber and Ian.
5: It had not occurred to me until watching that game that you could make a stadium structure.
6: Yeah.
5: I was like, oh.
6: I could do some type of architecture.
5: You could.
6: Yeah, you said to me, hey, build a design the stadium. I don't even need the what's the thing that you draw the radius with? What's
5: we're
6: that deal
5: a bad
6: called?
5: Start.
6: You know what I'm talking about, though, right?
5: The thing you put the pin down and then it goes around to the perfect circle.
6: Yeah, the circumference deal.
5: A compass, they're telling us offset.
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0: fight like hell. 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

0: they'll have him in the lineup at the start of the playoffs. The big question is, what is he going to be like? You know, how effective can he be? I'd say this. I mean, his ability to make adjustments is so extraordinary. He knows his body as an athlete. It's possible he comes back and he can be a force, but we just don't know, which is why last night, you know, Kyle Tucker had his best day of the year as a Dodger. Grand slam home run, drove in five runs for them. He's been an absolute zero since signing the, you know, the biggest, signing up for the biggest annual salary in the history of baseball. And so if, you know, what we've seen in the second half has been better than the first half, they need him to step up in part because I think they just don't know what they're going to get out of Shohei.
1: And then, Buster, a couple teams have punched their tickets to the postseason. It looks like the Atlanta Braves are close to being that next one.
0: And that win over the Phillies last night, in which they came from behind in the ninth inning, the 10th inning, and then the 11th inning, he had a walk-off, that pretty much sealed the National League East. They're now five games ahead of the Phillies. They have two games left against Philadelphia in the series this weekend, but it looks like they're in good shape to win the National League East, and we'll see if they can catch the Dodgers for the number two seed in the National League and get a bye. I think one of the more interesting stories as we come down the stretch, Ha-Seong Kim was an absolute bust this year. $20 million signing. He was hitting .066 on August 15th. But Tim Hyers, their hitting coach, told me he's activated his hands a little bit more. And last night, he gets a game-tying hit in the 11th inning with two outs. He got a big hit the other day. Yeah, walk-off hit against the Dodgers a couple weeks ago. Man, it's fascinating, you know, to see the resilience of a player just having a disastrous year.
1: Yes, it is. Absolutely. Buster, thank you so much for joining us this morning. We always appreciate you making some time for us.
2: Thanks, Buster.
0: All right, Emmett. I'll be thinking of you, you know, with the Guardians here in the week ahead.
1: Hey, Gardos all the time. Just remember that. Gardos all the time. There he is, ladies and gentlemen. Buster Olney, ESPN MLB senior writer and the host of the Baseball Tonight podcast. I want to remind everybody, tune in to baseball action tomorrow night as the Giants host the Padres. 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I'm Emmett Golden. This is Hammer and Emmett. Coming up next, what have we learned through the first two games of the NFL season? That is straight ahead.
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0: because they're all spoiled rotten, right? They're just used to winning championships. And so if you can step in behind center at home, I think you can do it on the road. But I tell you, this crowd will know very quickly if they've gotten to him. And if they do, again, there's a lot of bourbon that's going to have a lot of people saying a lot of things that can rattle a teenager.
1: Ain't no doubt about that. Ryan, thank you so much for making some time for us. We appreciate it.
2: Thanks, Ryan.
0: Anytime, guys.
1: There he is, Ryan McGee from Marty and McGee on the SEC Network. He's down there in Kentucky. Keelan Russell, look, I like the way he looked last week. I was really impressed with the way he performed, but it was Eastern Carolina. You know, I think there's a lot of that with every team, not just him. You know, Ohio State. Yeah, they blew out Ball State, like whatever. Texas, yeah, it was North Texas. So you can only play who's in front of you. And Keelan Russell looked good last week.
2: Well, that's why I look at it through this lens. If you're playing an inferior team and you beat them up, then you did your job. I'm not going to take away from the performance, but at the same time, it's no different when we were talking about the Ohio State-Texas matchup. It is a huge jump in terms of, once again, the caliber of the competition. So
1: right.
2: When a quarterback is throwing the ball up and down the field, you have to take into consideration the defensive backs, the pressure rate, and so forth. That's not going to be the same dynamics that are going to be in play for him today against a Kentucky team that is within the conference and clearly has a stronger recruiting class and so forth. So that's why you've got to see sometimes, Emmett, 2 to 3 games in a season, whether it's college football or the NFL, before you run away with these takes on teams, because there's just not enough information to dissect after 1 or 2 games in the early stages of the season.
1: Yeah, especially with young players.
2: Sure.
1: You know, it's a little different if a guy is a junior and, you know, he's coming off a Heisman candidacy where you go like, okay, I could expect, you know, I know what to expect from this guy. Young player early in his career, you definitely got to fill it out for sure. But so far, so good. A jam-packed day in college football, and this is the place to check it out for sure. He's Lance Meadow. I'm Emmett Golden. It's Hammer and Emmett on ESPN Radio. I do want to remind everyone to tune in for college football action as the Texas A&M Aggies host the Arizona State Sun Devils. 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
10: 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It'll be held September 17th at the Matt Toon American Legion. Featured this year will be new Matt Toon football coach Chad Augsburger, new EIU athletic director Mark Wilson, and EIU men's basketball coach Marty Simmons. The 77-78 Green Wave boys basketball team will be recognized. Mark Jackley will be presented with the Ken Woodell Honorary M Award, and Bill Horn will be inducted into the MHS Hall of Fame. Tickets are $15 in advance or $25 at the door.

0: I'm like, hey, give the people what they want. But no, he stands on that. He never tips his hand.
1: He's a man of principle, or he's at least consistent in terms of his approach. I'm just glad that he clarified that he is going to pick one of those two teams and that there won't be a surprising development that we should anticipate.
0: Although, you really want to throw everybody a curveball? Just pick a different game. You know, just be like, you know what? I'm taking Yale today. You know, in this, and everybody be like, whoa, I didn't see that coming. So, you know, that's a curveball if Zaz wants to throw one.
1: Unfortunately, the Ivy League slate doesn't start until another week. So he'd be premature if I roll with your random example. He'd be really way out of the gates if he was picking the Yale Bulldogs. They still got another week of practice.
0: I have no idea what the schedule for the Ivy League is.
1: I expected more out of you, Emmett, especially since you're co-hosting with somebody that calls Ivy League football. I expected a little bit more due diligence out of you. Yeah. This is the first disappointing development of Hammer and Emmett today.
0: I can't break down the Ivy League. The closest I've gotten to the Ivy League was interviewing Andrew Berry yesterday on my show in Cleveland. That's about as close as I'm ever going to get as well. He's Lance Meadow. I'm Emmett Golden. It's Hammer and Emmett on ESPN Radio. Coming up next, we will not celebrate people who were right. We won't celebrate good points. Nothing but the crust. Worst take of the week is straight ahead.
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0: Texas A&M, great defensive lineman, and, of course, longtime Seattle Seahawk, Jacob Green. Jacob, thanks for stopping by.
1: Thank you. Thank
0: I know you had a busy day today.
1: Yep,
0: enjoy
1: well, yep, you guys enjoyed and enjoy Aggieland.
0: Thank you.
2: We will.
0: Coming up next, we're going to preview the biggest games for another huge Saturday in college football. 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

0: understand why they were being critical.
1: Well, I will say, it's not how I sound. At least I don't think. Wow. People have accused me of sounding like Doofenshmirtz on this show.
0: Yeah,
1: I think that's a little unfair. But I will say, when Myron says something crazy, like, I've been saying Sam Darnold's good, I might go, what? Like, I do.
2: There's a place you go.
0: There's a place you go, like, where all of a sudden, if you get excited, you go to a place in the mountains that most of us have never been to.
1: You go to
0: somewhere else.
1: I have been to some accent. Of those mountain places. But, Myron, are you sitting in the dark? I'm told you're in the dark.
0: Listen, I don't know. I'm having the worst tech day of my entire life.
1: Why are you sitting in the dark?
0: There's a
1: sensor. Everyone needs to turn on Disney Plus and see Myron is sitting on national television in the dark.
0: There's a sensor that I don't know. It's never happened before. I get back from Bristol and suddenly this sensor is going off and it's
2: now
0: turning
2: why
0: off the
2: is
0: lights.
2: Myron in the dark?
0: And I don't know.
1: Now wait a minute.
2: Now what?
0: Like all you see is teeth because there's no light in here and it's ridiculous.
1: Hang on just a second, Myron. What was that?
2: Now why is Myron in the dark?
1: Bubba, what are you doing? That is not me. Bubba's trying to act like that's me.
2: No, Myron just kept talking because he thought that was you.
0: I didn't know what. That was Bubba?
3: That's true.
0: Bubba,
3: Myron thought it was him. He just
1: Myron,
3: kept talking.
1: You didn't think that was me, did you?
0: I thought it was pretty good. I thought it was you. Bubba's better than I realized.
2: See?
0: He's much better. I don't know what happened.
1: Just do one little thing about as me, and we'll see if it's true.
0: All right, let's try it, Bubba.
2: Now, why is Myron sitting in the dark?
1: That's not me. That's
0: I don't know, man. It's been one of those days.
1: I come here, and I felt like I was part of the family. Goodness. And then Bubba on the way out.
2: I'm a Matt Jones guy, but I got to call him as I see him.
1: All right, fair
0: you
1: enough.
0: See Myron, a yellow jersey and teeth. That's all you see right now. You see a yellow jersey and teeth. That's all you see right now. This is ridiculous, man. What kind of day am I having, man?
1: Hey,
0: people saying negative things. Get me out of here, man.
1: Thank you to all the folks here in Bristol. I've enjoyed being here. Let's get Myron, somebody in Minnesota, come help him get his electricity.
0: Pay my
1: doggone
0: light bill. I paid my light
2: bill.
0: Now,
2: why is Freddie and Harry up next?
1: They are. This has been Matt and Myron.
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3: 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Lighten Up is a moment to brighten your day and encourage your faith in Jesus. With humor and insight, we hope to challenge you to grow in your relationship to God, your family, and those around you. Are you feeling overwhelmed by the evil around you? Author, speaker, and comedian Ken Davis wants to encourage you today.
4: A couple's happy married life was on the rocks because of the presence in the household of old Aunt Emma. For 17 long years, she lived with them, always crotchety, always demanding, critical of everything they did, and totally damaging their relationship. Eventually, the old girl passed away. On the way back from the cemetery, the husband confessed to his wife, "Honey, if I didn't love you so much, I don't think I could have put up living with your Aunt Emma in the house all these years." His wife looked at him with astonishment. "My Aunt Emma," she said. "I thought she was your Aunt Emma." I think a lot of us live with an Aunt Emma in the house. It may be a habit that we have refused to address. It may be an attitude that we know needs to be adjusted. It might even be an indifference to things of the Lord. It is easy to assume that the problem belongs to the other spouse, or it's the children's fault, or my parents' fault. Satan likes nothing better than to take up some stronghold in our family and watch as it destroys relationships. It can even affect our relationship with Christ. It's time to identify the imposter and, by the power of Christ, ask Aunt Emma to leave. Resist the devil and he will flee from you. That'll give you room to lighten up and live.
3: 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For more information, you can visit us on the web at compassion.com.
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0: Once again, to Provo, Utah, 5:16 to go in the first quarter. We're all tied 7-7 between Arizona and BYU. Let's go to the sidelines right now. Robbie Bullo.
1: Guys, pretty much the only problem Arizona had last week in their FCS tune-up against Northern Arizona was turnovers. They had three turnovers in that game, including a late pick six in the fourth quarter. The defense actually pitched a shutout in that 35-7 win. The only points came from that. But those three turnovers, something they wanted to clean up coming into this game against BYU. And after a great first drive from the defense to force the punt from BYU, that turnover is, I mean, that's what set up that touchdown for BYU to tie it.
2: Well, you hit the nail on the head right there, Robbie. The other thing, too, I noticed in last week's game on the inferior opponent was the number of penalties Arizona had versus what BYU did last week against Utah Tech when they both played, you know, FCS schools. And that's something Arizona, you cannot make mistakes. And here they are when they had clearly had the momentum here in the first quarter. Made a mistake, threw that interception, and then two plays later, Bear Bachmeyer goes in, and we've got an even ball game.
0: As Toe goes to leather once again into the end zone, it's a touchback first and 10 from the 25-yard line. Now, John, let's see if they can calm Mr. Noah Fifita down. Other than that interception, BYU has not been able to stop Fifita all ball game.
2: No, and like I said, we were talking about it off the air. What a quick release that he has, and he's throwing from any arm slot he needs to based on his situation and the windows downfield with his receivers. But been very impressed here early. That interception was caused by the rush, in my opinion, of Glasgow coming around edge, put the pressure on him and hit him right at the release. Could argue that he threw in the triple coverage, but I tell you what, he knew he was fixing to get his clock clean. He wanted to get rid of it.
0: First and 10 now from the 25-yard line. Fifita rolls right. Under pressure, going to have to get rid of it, and he does. Dumps it off for a quick 4 or 5 yard gain to his tight end coming across, and I'll take that back. It was not his tight end. That was Kedrick Risuno, the running back coming out of the backfield that time. It's a pickup of 4 to the 20-yard line. Second down and 6 yards to go.
2: I thought he was going to keep it. He had a receiver, like you said, was rolling out there with him. He did the smart move, didn't take a beating. Took a 4.5 yard gain right there. Makes it second and manageable with this offense of the Wildcats.
0: Risuno back in the backfield once again with Fifita. He's got double receivers right, single left side, bunched in together here on the right side, though. Fifita will give it to his back. Risuno up the middle to about the 27, but then just keeps powering forward with that big offensive lineman helping him drag through a few tackles to the 29-yard line. It's third down and 1 yard to go from that spot.
2: Yeah, a short one, about a half a yard. Noah going to be in the shotgun right here, but he'll hand it off, see if he can't barrel it through.
0: So now on third and one, carrying the football is going to be Risuno again. And he's got the first down all the way down to the 40-yard line. And a nice run that time by the 6-foot, 215-pound senior. You can't really call him a halfback. He's a little too big. He's between a half and a fullback.
2: You know where he's from. He came over from Ole Miss back in our neck of the woods.
0: How about that? Back to throw. Fifita looking for the home run. Has a man downfield, and he overshot him that time. Just barely. Or it would have been a Sherwin-Williams red zone coming up for Arizona.
2: Well, you're exactly right. Just barely. You know, a little upset with the receiver. If I was Fifita, he could have laid out, made a possession reception on that play. Noah, I'm talking about right off his fingertips of Richardson right there. And it's obvious. He's looking for Richardson and Spivey. He's got a lot of comfort with those two today.
0: Second down and 10 yards to go from the 40-yard line. 3:43 to go in the first quarter. We're all tied 7-7 between Arizona and BYU. Double receivers right, single left side. And once again, Risuno in the backfield. Fifita will give it to him. I'll take that back. It's Craig. Craig in the backfield. He's got some room. Makes one man miss. Can't make the second one miss, though, as he's dragged down right along the 44-yard line for pickup of 4. And Quincy Craig makes it a third down and 6 yards to go situation.
2: Therion Alexander, the third, the junior cornerback, an ankle tackle right there. Had he broke from that, that would have probably been another 10, 15 yards down the field. But a nice tackle out there by Alexander to preserve a big game from not happening against this defense. But I tell you what, Arizona has Brigham Young wondering, you know, how are we going to stop this offense? It's a high-octane offense that we're seeing here early on.
0: On third and six from the Arizona 44, Fifita steps in the pocket, delivers a bullet to number 11, Chris Hunter. The New Orleans native was right there, and all he could do was just hang on to the football. It was thrown so hot. All the way down to the 44 of BYU, it's first and 10.
2: Arizona plays those late night games, though. We're not on the West Coast. A lot of times you and I are asleep. Haven't seen Fifita a lot, but I tell you here in person, very impressed early with his game.
0: Nice little hit that time by BYU's middle linebacker coming in on Craig, the running back who came out of the backfield, made a cut right at the middle of the football field, gained an extra 2 yards after the catch to the 37, and that brings up a second down now, and right at 3 yards, Fifita again takes a snap, quick pass out for a first down and more to the run, to the spread far out wide receiver, and that is going to be Richardson who made the grab and is able to keep carrying the football down that time, John, inside the 30-yard line, and John, it was a late hit.
2: Yeah.
0: To the 23-yard line.
2: I mean, he was past the wide sideline marker, almost in the bench area, and had two of them. One goes low, one goes high. Really surprised there wasn't a flag on that play. Knowing it looks like, trying to see who actually is down. It looks like it may be Hunter. Can't tell from here.
0: Let's get a quick sideline report with Robbie Bullo.
2: Nope. Probably maybe Richardson.
1: Yeah, I just barely walked to the other side, so I can't see who it is, but I'll start walking back that way. I had to come get a drink, guys. It's hot down there.
0: It is very hot down there.
2: Well, we've got two. We also have
0: Cade.
2: Uluave is also down, so we got two players down.
0: Well, they're helping Richardson up. He's okay, and they're helping Cade up as well. We had that All-American play a moment ago that totally changed this football game because Arizona's been marching every time we touch the football, John.
2: They have. You can't slow them down at all. They're working quick. They have BYU on their heels without a doubt. But, you know, it's just being orchestrated surgically, like Robbie said earlier by Fifita. I mean, he is just absolutely picking them apart.
0: So it's going to be a quick timeout. It will be a break in the action, so we'll take one with them as well. With 2:12 to go in the first quarter play, we're all tied 7-7 between BYU and Arizona, but the Wildcats are marching on the Gridiron Radio Network.
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0: 2:12 to go here in the first quarter of play. We're all tied 7-7 between BYU and Arizona. Let's go to the sidelines now with Robbie Bullo.
1: Cade Uluave and Siale Serra, the linebackers, both in the injury tent for BYU. I'll get an update when I can. By the way, Arizona won't provide in-game injury updates, so if there are any injuries to Wildcats today, we won't update.
0: Fifita will go on the quarterback keeper on a play action off the right side to about the 20-yard line. He'll gain yardage to set up a second down and right at 7 yards to go.
2: That may have been the smallest first down yardage that they have gotten, except for, you know, they had the penalty that pushed them back earlier on in this drive. But Fafita, like I said, I was talking to somebody. He's just right now a surgeon, just precision cutting through this offense. He is now 11 of 14 for 94 yards in the first quarter.
0: 1 minute, 21 seconds to go in the first quarter of play. Fafita in shotgun. Double receivers left, single right side. He'll give the football this time to Risino. Pushing away the third BYU defender. Won't happen. He broke away from two of them. He ran about 45 yards across Provo to gain. Down and 7 yards to go.
2: It's hard to run laterally against this BYU defense. They can string you out and get after you. That time he was hit early by number 21 for the defense, which was Miles Hall, and then finished up by Sotula.
0: So now on third down and 7, 45 seconds ticking to go. We got maybe two plays left in us, if that, here in the first quarter play. Trips left, double right side, empty backfield for Noah Fafita. He'll take the snap. Rolling right, throws for the end zone, has a man, and he overthrew him that time. It's incomplete, and that'll set up a fourth down and 7, and the clock will stop with 27 seconds to go. So we'll see Michael coming out to kick for Arizona.
2: That was by far the worst throw that I've seen him, actually the only bad throw that I've seen him have to date. No, as soon as it left his hands, we all knew that it was going to be an overthrow, not even close to his receiver, who did have a step on the defensive back.
0: From the left hash mark, it's a 37-yard attempt here for Michael Medina, the 6'3" junior from Mission Viejo, California. Good snap and hold. The kick is long enough. It's high enough. It is true enough. It is good. And we'll hold it right here with 24 seconds to go in the first quarter play. Arizona regains the lead by 3. Arizona 10, BYU 7. Let's go to the sidelines now with Robbie Bullo.
1: Hey, guys, I'm down in that end zone. On that last play, Terry Alexander, the cornerback for BYU, had a pretty good hold on Chris Hunter. So to your point, John, if that is a better throw from Noah Fafita, I think they get a pass interference. But that ball was out of the end zone. It was not catchable. And so the referees did not pull the flag.
2: Well, I'm glad to get your viewpoint from down there as well, because it looked like he was about 7-8 yards over his head. And like we said, that's the first poor throw that I've seen come out of his hands. That drive right there, 12 plays, 55 yards, took 4 minutes, 52 seconds off of the clock. And, you know, Arizona, I'm telling you, they are putting together some drives. They had a 9-minute, 10-second drive to start the game and got a field goal. This one right here was a short drive, got the field goal on its own. But, you know, before the interception, they were controlling this game. I think you're going to see Noah Fafita has come out in the second quarter when we get there and still run the ball, throw the ball, and give fits to this Brigham Young defense.
0: Kickoff this time will go into the end zone once again for a touchback. It'll be first down and 10 yards to go from the 25-yard line. Well, with NFL Sunday Ticket and YouTube TV, you get every game, every Sunday, all in one place. 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And we'll have the NFL Sunday Ticket watch list coming up later this afternoon. Who were we watching the last couple of years on Saturday that are playing on Sunday now? We'll talk about that in the second half. Right to left down your dial. It'll be Baird Bachmeyer and the boys from Provo. The give is to the running back coming at right side. That's going to be number 12 with a great burst of speed. Preston Rex, the 6-year, 5-year senior, was kind of in a jet sweep formation, even though he was a running back that time. Carried it off the right side for 11 yards to the 36-yard line. Nice pickup that time and a great burst of speed, John, for the first down.
2: That was a great pickup. Also, great blocking by the offensive line as they just sealed off the defense of Arizona as they went to the right side, allowed him to get through that first initial line, and then the secondary of Arizona had to come up and make the stop.
0: That's the end of the first quarter of play. We've got 15 minutes in the books, 45 more to go in this one. It's Arizona 10, BYU 7. Let's take a timeout now for your local radio station. 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
9: How can I become a Christian now after all the wrong I've done? 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
0: Fresh 15 minutes are on the clock here at LaBelle Edwards Stadium at BYU. It is 10-7 Arizona on top of the home team. Let's go to the sidelines now with Robbie Bullo.
1: Noah, I feel like the first quarter has been a good encore to last year's double overtime game in Tucson. BYU was ranked 18th coming into that game last year, led 14-0 in the first quarter, and then they had an hour and 14-minute lightning delay. BYU came out of that delay sluggish. Arizona ended up scoring 24 unanswered points before BYU scored 10 in the final 4 minutes of regulation to force overtime. Bear Bachmeyer had a rushing touchdown with 19 seconds left to send that to overtime. He also had a fumble right prior to that touchdown that Kyle Safarchuk, the offensive lineman who's from Arizona, was able to pounce on for BYU and keep that going. Noah Fifita looked good that game. Bear Bachmeyer looked good that game. Really, both teams looked amazing. It was a back-and-forth nail-biter that BYU was able to pull out with that score in the second overtime and forced a fourth and incomplete from Noah Fifita in Arizona. And the Wildcats said they've had this game circled ever since then, trying to get back at BYU. The Wildcats have lost 5 straight in this series against BYU. 4 of them, including last year, were decided by a single possession.
2: Here on the opening, Satake is 5-0 against Arizona. And Coach Britt Brennan for Arizona, you know, he's trying to break a streak too, Robbie. Arizona has not had a road opening win since 2022. They've come out here strong in the first quarter, lead 10-7 as we get started to set, as we get ready to start the second period.
0: Bachmeyer will keep it himself. He makes a few men miss, makes a nice cut up the middle of the stadium to the 45-yard line. That is not enough for a first down, but it's really close that time. That'll set up a 1-yard situation coming up here on second down after a 9-yard gain.
2: I'm curious to see what Brigham Young and the offensive coordinator Aaron Roderick is going to do here. This is dangerous territory if you're a defense against BYU. But early on the game, may be conservative, may just take the yardage, move the chains. Let's see.
0: Bachmeyer now with double receivers left side, single right side, gives it to L.J. Martin, who runs left side, should be at the line to gain for the first down for the 6'2". 225-pound senior from El Paso, Texas. Move the chains, says the head official. It's first and 10 now. Good spot, too, on the 46. So, John, it's actually a gain of two.
2: Yeah, that wasn't anything. Just a nice little off-tackle play right there. And that line of Brigham Young, yeah, big, old, mature line. I shouldn't say old for somebody that turned 60 in a few days. Yeah. But this mature line of Brigham Young is really good.
0: A lot of misdirection. Flea flicker pass looking downfield. It's going to be incomplete. Now, I think that was not a busted play. It was a design play, John, but Arizona read it really well, and it looked like a busted play as the receiver who was the intended target bumped into a corner on that far side. It sets up a second down and 10 yards to go.
2: That double reverse flea flicker as they flipped it back to Bear Bachmeyer. I tell you what, Noah, had he taken a look to his right, I bet he could have run for 30 or 40 yards. But receivers were covered downfield, and he didn't have anything to do on the left side but just throw it away. I tell you what, when they look at it on film, he's going to kick himself Sunday night or Monday morning whenever they look at it.
0: Play action pass. He'll throw. It's going to be caught. Oh, he could not hold on to it. It's almost intercepted that time. The pass was intended for Roger, the 6'4" junior from right here in the backyard in Orem, Utah, transferred from Oregon. And he would have had a 12-yard pickup that time, but he just bobbled it, and it was almost picked off as well.
2: Well, he did. He initially caught it on his fingertips. When he went to bring it into his body, his knee came up and knocked it out of his hands, Noah, as he was running. There were three Arizona Wildcats there all diving for the ball. And you're right, it was only a few feet from being intercepted. And that would have been a huge, huge momentum change.
0: On second and 10 now from the 46 of BYU. Great protection. Bachmeyer will throw. This time it's caught for the first down and more. One-handed catch made. Far side at the 35-30. Down to the 25-yard line will go Kyle Casper, the 6'6 redshirt junior from Chandler, Arizona, to transfer from Oregon. That is easily the biggest play of the ball game for BYU. Down outside of the interception, the longest play of the ball game. Let's say that to the 25-yard line of Arizona.
2: Well, it may be a big play for Arizona, too. Bachmeyer took a hit. I'm trying to see who it was that hit him right at the initial release of the ball. Noah, let's see, couldn't pick up that number again, but I mean, picture perfect tackle. He was slow to get up. His offensive lineman had to help him.
0: And in motion, fake jet sweep. Bachmeyer will throw towards the end zone, and he overthrew it that time. Might have been a little bit of push and shoving. No laundry, though, as that pass was definitely uncatchable. 12:52 to go, second quarter. It's Arizona 10, BYU 7, but the Cougars are marching here. Second and 10 coming up.
2: Uncatchable, and he also had two receivers kind of get clogged up over there. Kyler Casper couldn't make out the other one. They were within about 3 or 4 yards from each other. A lot of congestion over there. Looking back and looking at the replay, I think Bear Bachmeyer may have threw that ball away intentionally.
0: Now on second and 10, double receivers make it trips now. Double receivers bunched in together, trips right, single left side. Play action again, and it's going to be caught for a touchdown, number 18. That is Reggie Frischneck. Made a slant cut pattern, caught the ball. His defender had no idea where he was that time, John, and just walked into the end zone for a 25-yard touchdown. And BYU has their first lead of the ball game, 13-10, point after touchdown pending, with 12:46 to go in the first half.
2: You had a mix-up between Hartzog and Cole back there, the free safety and the cornerback for Arizona. Noah, they both got sucked into the receiver on the short pattern, thinking it was just going to be a little hook. And right there, Reggie was able to get loose. Just a nice little pitch and catch. There was nobody near him. I'm talking about 15 yards away as they had a mix-up in the secondary of Arizona, and BYU has taken the lead.
0: Dunn puts it right through the upright, so 12:46 to go in the first half. BYU 14, Arizona 10. There's a break in the action. 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
0: Minutes 46 seconds to go in the first half as BYU takes their first lead of the ball game, 14-10 over Arizona. Let's go to the sidelines now here in Provo, Utah. Here's Robbie Bullough.
1: BYU and Arizona have a lot of history between them. We've talked about this being the 28th matchup. The fact that these two teams were charter members of the Western Athletic Conference back in the 1960s and 70s. But even that extends to today. Both of these teams, a lot of crossover. Arizona has an offensive lineman, Jake Griffin, who's a transfer from Utah, is also a member of the Church of Jesus Christ of Latter-day Saints that is the sponsoring institution of BYU. Rhino Tapatotai, the offensive lineman for Arizona, is also from Utah here in West Valley City. BYU has 10 players on their roster from the state of Arizona. In fact, Arizona is the third highest represented state in the entire BYU student body behind Utah and California. Arizona representing 7% of that student body. Next time, I'll tell you about Coach Brennan and Coach Satake and their relationship with each other and how Coach Brennan's kids used to go shopping in Kalani's fridge in Corvallis, Oregon.
2: Well, here we go. The sun-baked field here in Provo, Utah. It's absolutely gorgeous. And I tell you, we've got two good football teams going at it, two good quarterbacks. And, you know, if this continues, you know, you and I are going to have to replenish our fluids because it's wearing me out already.
0: No doubt. Kickoff goes into the end zone for a touchback. Today's broadcast is brought to you by Sherwin-Williams, the Made in the USA General Store in Branson, Missouri. 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Hamner's Theater in Branson, Missouri. 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And by Nelson Outdoors. First to 10 now for Noah Fafita and the Wildcats to see if BYU can stop them this time. They march down the field, but were able to hold Arizona to a field goal. And by Nelson Outdoors. First to 10 now for Noah Fafita and the Wildcats to see if BYU can stop them this time. They march down the field, but were able to hold Arizona to a field goal on their last drive after a convincing 75-yard drive to start the ballgame off with.

0: Double receivers both sides. One back in the backfield. 12-20 and ticking to go first half. Fafita will take the snap. Good protection. Going to throw. Now he has to run. Nobody's open. And Fafita will carry it for the first down. I do not think that was a design run. No. He had great protection that time and stayed in the pocket for a while, but better protection for BYU on the wide receivers. So he had to run. It's first and 10, though, from the 36-yard line of Arizona.
1: BYU dropped 8, rushed 3, and they were able to beat their linemen and collapse the pocket. He had no choice but to pull the ball down and run. But gain the first down. We got a new set.
0: Fafita now back to throw again. Almost slips and falls. Now he's going to be hit. He's going to be thrown to the ground and sacked that time in the backfield. All the way back to the 30-yard line for a solid 6-yard loss at 2nd and 16.
1: I think that was Schoonover, wasn't it? Let's see. It wasn't Schoonover that got in there. That was 13, the linebacker, Akana. He came in there on a 5-man rush transfer from Texas. Noah, the slip hurt. When Fortuna slipped, it delayed what he did as far as trying to get rid of the ball. And that 1 second made all the difference in the world as the rush was able to collapse that pocket, going down for a loss.
0: Now on second down and 16, Fafita in the backfield. He'll have a man in motion, so trips left now, empty right side. Going to keep it himself, design run. Has great protection. Makes a couple of Cougars miss at midfield. Cuts back yet again across the original line of scrimmage. Across the 40, down to the 44. Solid run by Noah Fafita, the quarterback for Arizona. And that sets up a third down and 2 yards to go.
1: He had 5 rushes. We talked about that last week for 24. That was, like you mentioned perfectly, a designed quarterback draw play. And I had said there's been some openings in the RPO, but that time that was not an RPO. He just faked like he was going to pass, followed his runner, his tailback, couldn't make out who it was right behind him. And there's going to be a timeout, Noah, to discuss this, but just a great pickup. Makes it a short yardage game here. Short yardage on third down.
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0: 10 minutes, 20 seconds to go in the first half of play. It's BYU 14, Arizona 10. Big play coming up, and we come back here on a solid third down and 10 yards to go. 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
5: $2,000 a year, and I was making 8. 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And I did the math on that puppy. 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Our income was going to go from $30,000 a year to $8,000 a year, and I was not a happy camper. But I was there the baby was born. What an amazing miracle. There were 3 people in that room. Me, the doctor, and my wife. And then there were 4 people in the room. That freaks you out. I ran from the room to call my wife and tell her. She was not home.
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0: Provo here at Lavelle Edwards Stadium. It's 14-10 BYU on top of Arizona. Let's go to the sidelines for both an injury report and an update with Robbie Bullough.
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0: BYU regains the lead once again. 9:37 to go, third quarter. It's BYU 21, Arizona 17. Let's go to the sidelines now with Robbie Bullo.
7: Bear Bachmeyer, 5 for 5, 49 yards passing on that touchdown drive to open up the second half for BYU. The touchdown to Kyler Casper, the wide receiver, who is a transfer from Oregon. He played in 23 games, but only 72 snaps for the Ducks. Had a lot of knee and foot issues. So even though he played four seasons in Eugene, he still has 2 years of eligibility as he's transferred to BYU. He's from Chandler, Arizona, so one of those 10 BYU players that comes from the state just bordering south here. He was actually recruited to BYU by the backup quarterback, Trayson Bourget, who himself is a transfer from Western Michigan. When he went into the portal, Bourget connected with him, told him to come to BYU. The two were 7-on-7 teammates at Arizona back in their high school days. So the backup quarterback recruiting Kyler Casper, who just caught that touchdown pass.
0: Well, Robbie, while I'm sure the kickoff will go to the end zone as it has all game, okay, I just jinxed it. It's actually going to be fielded by Arizona at the one-yard line. Out to the 20, 25, 30, and it'll be dragged down after a nice gain to about the 34-yard line. We were teasing it pregame. You actually had a backstory with that backup quarterback, Bourget, who I believe grew up an Arizona Wildcat fan.
7: He grew up in Tucson. That's where he's from. He actually said his childhood home back home is still decked out in wallpaper from Arizona, pictures of him with players. He's got cleats that he got from the players when he was a kid, so grew up a big Arizona fan. Actually committed to Arizona for a year until there was a staff change, and the new staff went in a different direction, decided to recruit a quarterback named Noah Fifita. So he went to Western Michigan for 2 years, transferred to BYU as a walk-on. There was no roster spot. He got in the old-fashioned way. He applied, got admitted to BYU, showed up later, ended up on scholarship.
0: Fifita gives the football to his running back, who runs left side for about 3 yards, but it's going to change. There's a flag on the field. We'll see what the call is right here.
8: Personal foul.
9: Personal foul.
8: Has the face, number 97. Defense, 15-yard penalty. Automatic first down.
0: And they'll put them right at midfield as well. Well, John, if he would have stayed at Western Michigan, where he transferred from, the one thing in that Michigan quote-unquote loss by Western Michigan this last week was the fact that they didn't score a touchdown the whole game. They got four field goals, and it looked like they were going to win the ball game. With 12 points on the board, you know, against Michigan, wound up losing at 13-12. We'll just, you know, leave the controversial call alone right there. But maybe had he been the quarterback, maybe they would have scored a touchdown.
10: Maybe so. But I'll tell you what, that controversial call is getting a lot more legs now that Michigan upset Oklahoma today.
0: No doubt about it. First and 10 in BYU territory.

0: Packers are marching down the field. It's a touchdown. Well, we got a lot to recap. For some reason, the Fox referee psyched us out. He went on the field and said it was time for a timeout. The officials ran him off. And during the commercial break, a play-action pass by Bear Bachmeier, 51 yards down the field to number one legend Glasker. What a catch made that time, John Riddles, by the freshman, and sets up a quick score. And now BYU takes a 27-17 lead with a point after touchdown pending.
1: Yeah, nice play-action pass, and Bear Bachmeier with the best pass of the day, 51 yards in right there on the money in stride. And then they follows up by Kyler Casper going right across the middle in the seam, and he hit him right at the goal line for a touchdown.
0: We're going to hold it right here then during this break. Beautifully done by BYU, and that changes things a little bit now. It's a two-possession game, 28-17, with the Cougars on top of Arizona by 11 with 6:10 to go in the fourth quarter of play. Let's go to the sidelines now with Robbie Bullo.
2: Second touchdown catch of the day for Kyler Casper, but as you talked about, the big play, the 61-yard connection between Bear Bachmeier and legend Glasker. We haven't said his name very much today, but legend last week was legendary in his first game as a true freshman. Five touches, three touchdowns. That's a pretty good ratio. He's going to have a hard time keeping that up. Five touches, three touchdowns last week, and getting the 61-yard catch there. He's cousins of linebacker Isaiah Glasker. Graduated high school early in Lehigh, Utah in December of last year so he could join the team. Was the Big 12 Freshman of the Week last year with those three touchdowns against Utah Tech. And this was a diamond in the rough for BYU. Cal and Utah were the only other Power 4 offers that he had. The BYU coaches were wondering, is there something we missed? This guy looks amazing on tape. What do we not know about him? And they seem to think that he had just gone unnoticed by the rest of the P4, and they were able to steal a great one in legend Glasker. They hope that he lives up to his first name.
1: You know, it's funny as you were talking about the coaches second-guessing had they made a mistake looking at him because they didn't have any offers. The big joke in college baseball where my two sons' coaches is that sometimes these coaches don't trust their own eyes. If somebody hasn't offered them, there's got to be something wrong with them. And so we pick on them. I said, trust your eyes, man. Trust your eyes, gentlemen. Well, they trusted their eyes. They got a good player. And then piggyback on that family, we hadn't brought it up, hadn't had a chance, but Arizona has three sets of brothers on their team. The Fafita family has two, the Spivey family has two, and Griffin has two. All of those families making large contributions today here in Provo, Utah.
0: Other scores from around the country today. Michigan held on to beat Oklahoma by a score of 17-10. Indiana no trouble as expected with Howard 55-0. Penn State also defeating Temple in Philadelphia. That was a road game, 27-9. Oklahoma State with a big upset so far today, 39-31 in Stillwater, Oklahoma. They take out the number 6 Ducks. Texas A&M held on for dear life after Arizona State gave them quite a bit of a challenge, but pulled away in the end. Texas A&M 48, Arizona State 20. Georgia all over the Hilltoppers of Western Kentucky, 70-20. Notre Dame playing Rice. Why? Notre Dame takes out Rice 52-0. Our game going on now. Also, Washington holding on to a lead over Utah State. Utah State actually led in that ball game for a moment. 16-7 Utah. That's in the fourth quarter. Kentucky led Alabama twice, but Alabama on top of Kentucky in Lexington today. 31-17 Bama over the Wildcats. 13 minutes to go in the fourth quarter in that one. SMU also playing California Davis. It's 49-0 SMU. Coming up in a few minutes, it'll be Texas Tech, Georgia Tech. Go Volunteers. Excuse me. Houston, who is playing Southern U, and then the big one tonight. A lot of these same stations are going to be carrying Ohio State versus Texas. And I've had a long week. It's been a wonderful week. We're getting ready for London. There's a lot going on preparing for London, which we'll talk about later, John. So I flew from Pensacola, Florida to Salt Lake through Austin. And I'm wondering, why are there thousands and thousands of Ohio State fans in this airport? Oh, yeah. They travel really well, and they're playing right here in Austin, Texas. So a lot of anticipation, a lot of hype going into that game. What a massive matchup to start the year off for week two, number one versus number four.
1: Well, we may get a chance to see some of that tonight, though.
0: We will. Now here we go. First and 10 after the football goes into the end zone on the kickoff. Noah Fifita and the Arizona Wildcats coming left to right down your radio dial. They need two scores. Strips right, single receiver left side. 6:09 and ticking to go in the ball game. And a blitz comes in by the BYU outside linebacker number 13. He drags Noah Fifita down for a 7-yard loss to the 18-yard line. It's 2nd and 17.
1: To see Liakana, that was the guy right there, transferred from Texas, came in after the 24 season, 6'3", 235 pound redshirt junior, and he had a little bit of delayed blitz. Nobody picked him up.
0: On 2nd and 17, trips right, single receiver. Nope. Empty left side. Again, a quarterback sack. Oh, mercy. The fat lady's warming up in Provo, John. BYU can feel it.
1: You're to the point now. Arizona at 5:54 has to throw. And the defensive line for Brigham Young, they know that. They're just pinning their ears back and just bull rushing forward. And right now, the offensive line, big, strong, and mature, cannot hold them at bay at all. And, Robbie, it goes back to what we said in the first quarter. Is the heat going to catch up even though they're in the
3: play clock was not reset. We're going to reset it to 25 seconds, so we'll start on my signal.
0: Well, Robbie told me don't say that with a fat lady warming up, Robbie. Something happened in Tucson about this time last year.
2: BYU was down 10 at this point in the game last year. Tied it, went in double overtime, and won in Tucson.
0: You never know. Fafita's pass is going to be caught, but a quick hit made, and the pass is going to be dropped. BYU thought they had a scoop and score as Fafita turned to his right, put a dart on it to Chris Hunter, the New Orleans, Louisiana native, but he couldn't hold on to the football after he was punched in the back by a linebacker, number 32 that time, John, and that's going to bring up a massive fourth down now, 4th and 23, and Arizona this deep in their own territory, they're going to punt the football.
1: Hey, Cannon Devries came out and just lowered the boom. I think it was a right call looking at it in real time, but we're looking at here the replay. Let's see. Almost made that, as they call, football move, but he didn't quite have possession of it. Didn't quite tuck it in before he hit him.
0: End over end kick, fair catch, call for and made at the 45-yard line.
1: Football move, but he didn't quite have possession of it. Didn't quite tuck it in before he hit him.
0: High end over end kick, fair catch, call for and made at the 45-yard line by BYU. We'll make sure we're going to take a break before we take.

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1: It's the NFL on Sports USA, and we're in the jungle as the Tampa Bay Buccaneers sail into Cincinnati to face the Bengals. The Pewter Pirates are led by Baker firing off cannons and Bucky steering the offense. The Bengals have an elite trio in Burrow, Chase, and T. Higgins.
2: 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Touchdown, Jamar Chase.
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5: 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It is Arizona trailing BYU 28-17 in this one. And the Mint Mobile right call of the game will go to Bear Bachmeier on a 61-yard pass to Legend Glasker. And that was a huge momentum swing back in BYU's favor. 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
6: Guys, I want to take you back to Arizona's last win over BYU, the 2008 Las Vegas Bowl, a 31-21 win. Some good quarterbacks on those teams. Max Hall, BYU's second all-time passing leader. Willie Tuitama, Arizona's third all-time passing leader. But the most famous name to come out of that game was a tight end who had just four catches for 27 yards. His name, Rob Gronkowski.
5: Okay, pretty good tight end, to say the least. Bachmeier will give the football to L.J. Martin, who runs up the middle, pushing Wildcats forward across midfield. To about the 49-yard line. That will set up a second down and a long 4 yards to go just inside Arizona territory.
7: Yeah, we were talking off air about some of the important lineman blocks that we've had. You know, that fourth carry that L.J. Martin had on a long third down play where he got first down was in the third quarter. Right now, it looms large because they went down and continued and took the lead on that scoring drive. Right now, that may be the play, Miller.
5: On second down and four, double receivers right, single left side, one back in the backfield. Bachmeier will take it himself. Now he's going to pitch it to LJ. Looking for some kind of green grass in front of him, and he just drags a Wildcat with him for the first down all the way to the 45-yard line. That should be enough for a first down. That play you're talking about, John, is the Web Root Fielding Secure moment of the game. 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Officials call time for a moment. Let's see what the call
8: is. At four minutes and four seconds, Arizona called their first charge timeout.
5: All right, let's go to the sidelines now with Robbie Bullo.
6: I'm just thinking through postgame. What do you guys think about? I think Kyler Casper and Cade Uluave were the two that I was going to request from BYU if they hold on. Any other thoughts from you guys? I mean, Cade had the interception on defense, has played solid linebacker, and then Kyler had the two touchdowns. But curious what you guys think.
7: I'm a big Isaiah Glasker fan for BYU. He's made some really good plays downfield. And you got to remember all that interception, had he not been the one to absolutely come in at Colcock, Favita, you know, I don't know if that interception would occur, but I do like your mix of it.

0: that we saw last year in that opener. We just didn't know it at the time. And obviously it was a tough day for Arch, but he did respond from that.
1: And this, I mean, I understand what he's saying too, but also don't be surprised if the final score is less than 21 points. I mean, like, I'm just be prepared for anything within this matchup. No doubt the quarterbacks are more mature. They're better football players, all that, but it's still two national championship level football teams going up against each other, and both will be looking not to mess it up before they go to win it. And that's a big thing. I mean, it's a real thing. Got to settle into the game a little bit before you can go win it.
2: And you know how this is. 18 to 22-year-olds, I guess 18 to 25-year-olds still in college football. But the psychological piece is very real.
1: It is real.
2: If Ohio State comes into Austin and beats Texas third consecutive time, and they meet again in the playoffs, like, we've seen these guys. We know it. Ohio State has that psychological edge. If we can beat you in Austin, we're going to beat you anywhere. You're not to our level yet. It's got to happen for Texas. Not the if not now when. They can lose this game, still win a national championship. We understand all of that. However, it's time. It is time
1: for
2: Texas. And it is time for us to take a break. But first, how about an update from Atlanta? For Georgia Tech.
1: Yeah.
2: For Georgia Tech.
3: Number 18, Tennessee at Georgia Tech.
2: All right, Rachel, pull back the curtain here real quick before we even do this. Turn your microphone on. I know you know Atlanta and Georgia Tech.
4: No.
2: Did you just not find it?
4: I couldn't find it. I color-coded the ones for the earlier games, but not this one. So I was looking at the nice, pretty colors, and there was no Georgia.
2: All good. I just wanted to make sure America knew that you knew that Atlanta meant Georgia Tech. This was just a technological snafu. That's all that was.
1: Rachel, I think we educated a lot of people out there.
2: We certainly did. Yeah. A punt block. Tennessee looked like a rugby-style punt, and the guy was rolling out for a little bit. Left-footed punter, and Georgia Tech just blocked it into the end zone, recovered it for a touchdown. They lead 10-7. What happened there?
1: Yeah, I mean, you said it right there, a left-handed punter. That's the problem. Can't punt with your left hand. But either way, that's where, for me, I'm a little old school that way. This whole running and punting thing, it's like, it's beautiful until that happens. That was a hurt one. We're a better football team than look at me. Wow, I'm saying we. All right, just go to break.
2: I need a break.
1: Yeah, I'm gonna sit over here in the far corner.
2: Tennessee and we for Matt Sims. You guys are getting trounced 10-7 right now. Georgia Tech with the lead. Coming up, we'll make more picks, look ahead to more night games and more sound. Steve Sarkisian saying, don't worry about the playoff when it comes to Ohio State in this matchup. He'll explain next.
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